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1: For Tuesday afternoon, looking at mainly sunny skies, the temperature at a high of 15 degrees, the UV index at 4 or moderate. A few clouds tonight with increased cloudiness after midnight and a 40% chance of showers. The temperature drops to a low of 9 degrees overnight.
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1: For Tuesday afternoon, looking at mainly sunny skies, the temperature at a high of 15 degrees, the UV index at 4, moderate. A few clouds tonight with increased cloudiness after midnight and a 40% chance of showers. The temperature drops to a low of 9 degrees overnight.
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1: For Tuesday afternoon, looking at mainly sunny skies, the temperature at a high of 15 degrees, the UV index at 4 or moderate. A few clouds tonight with increased cloudiness after midnight and a 40% chance of showers. The temperature drops to a low of 9 degrees overnight.
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1: For Tuesday afternoon, looking at mainly sunny skies, the temperature at a high of 15 degrees, the UV index at 4, moderate. A few clouds tonight with increased cloudiness after midnight and a 40% chance of showers. The temperature drops to a low of 9 degrees overnight.

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0: 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I gotta have faith.
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Everyone except you. I'm going to bed, too. 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
4: For your Tuesday, you should be looking at sunny skies with a high of 16. Tonight, cloudy periods with a 40% chance of showers, the low down to 9. For tomorrow, we expect a mix of sun and cloud, a 40% chance of showers, wind, and a high of 21.
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6: If you see me in the morning, I tell you it's important to understand I'm just a little sick.

Good morning. It's just after 6 o'clock on this Wednesday, October 7th. Java Joe back in the chair, filling in for Eric. Well, he's still a little bit under the weather. Hopefully, he'll be back tomorrow. But welcome to Wednesday. And Wednesday is an interesting day. Monday gets all the hate. Friday gets all the glory. Wednesday's just standing in the middle. But we're officially halfway through the work week, so that's something, I guess. If you're just crawling out of bed, get that coffee going. If you're already on the road, good morning to you. And if you're already been working for a couple hours, well, congratulations. You're far more productive than I am. We've got four more hours together, some local happenings, some fun stuff, and plenty of great music. Java Joe with you this morning on 88.7 The River, local radio at its best.

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4: 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I live in Mount Forest, and you're listening to 88.7 The River.

That was Adele, Easy on Me. Happy Wednesday. Yes, halfway through the week. Happy hump day. And a lot nicer this morning than it was yesterday morning. Yesterday morning, that really thick frost. This morning, back to some much more normal temperatures. I got all kinds of great music to go in this first hour. Roxette, Gracie Abrams, Alexander Stewart in a little bit, Pat Benatar, Jason Mraz, Taylor Swift before the end of the hour, and lots more of your river favorites. Right now, it's Michael Bublé with Everything.

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2: For your Tuesday, you should be looking at sunny skies with a high of 16. Tonight, cloudy periods with a 40% chance of showers, the low down to 9. For tomorrow, we expect a mix of sun and cloud, a 40% chance of showers, wind, and a high of 21.
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1: Before the coffee kicks in, let the river do the heavy lifting.

Now there's a song to get you up and get you going on a Wednesday morning. That was Roxette with Joyride. You know, with Thanksgiving coming up, a lot of us are thinking about that big meal, sitting around the table with family and probably eating enough turkey and stuffing that moving afterwards becomes an optional activity. But it's also a good time to remember that not everyone in our community knows where their next meal is coming from. That's what food security really means. It's knowing there's enough food in the house for today, tomorrow, and next week. And food insecurity can affect anybody. Families, seniors, people living alone, even people who are working but simply can't keep up with the rising cost of everything. So this Thanksgiving, there's a really simple way we can help our neighbors. The Thanksgiving food drive is happening at the Mount Forest Foodland this Friday, October 9th from 4 p.m. until 8 p.m. and again Saturday, October 10th from 10 a.m. until 2 p.m. You can donate non-perishables. They're also accepting monetary donations. You can also donate to the pantry's Amazon wish list. You can also pick up a brown paper donation bag at Foodland and fill it with some of the much-needed items. Right now, they're especially looking for things like drinking boxes, sidekicks, rice, taco and burrito kits, Rice Krispie Squares, Bear Paws, peanut-free granola bars, soap, diapers. And remember, you don't have to fill an entire shopping cart to make a difference. One box, one can, one package of diapers, or a few dollars all add up. Because food security isn't somebody else's problem. It's a community issue. And this is one of those times when Mount Forest can do what Mount Forest does best. Look after each other. So while you're picking up your Thanksgiving groceries, consider grabbing one extra item for someone who could really use it. The Thanksgiving Food Drive at Mount Forest Foodland, Friday, 4 p.m. to 8 p.m., and Saturday, 10 a.m. to 2 p.m. This Thanksgiving, let's make sure there's something on everyone's table.

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This is Java Joe at the Morning Show, filling in for Eric McLeod. Hopefully Eric will be back tomorrow morning. But here's something that's been floating around the socials, and it's kind of a big deal because somebody out there could be sitting on $40 million. OLG says a $40 million Lotto Max winning ticket from the October 28th, 2025 draw was sold somewhere in Gray County, and it still hasn't been claimed. There's only 1 year to claim this ticket. Gray County includes communities like Durham, Hanover, Flesherton, Markdale, Owen Sound, Meaford, Blue Mountains. So OLG is telling people to look everywhere they would normally keep their lottery tickets or toss their lottery tickets at, like your coat pockets or wallets, purses, backpacks, kitchen drawers, glove compartments, sun visors, wherever. You know, suddenly everyone's going to be searching their stuff looking for this ticket. But can you imagine? You've been going to work every day for almost a year. Meanwhile, there's a $40 million sitting right beside your old Tim Horton receipt in your glove box. Yeah, if you bought a Lotto Max ticket in Gray County last October, maybe go digging. And if you find it, remember your old pal, Java Joe. Yeah, I'm your friend, your best friend, remember? I'll settle for the loose change in your new Lamborghini, though. Let's get back to some more great music. Here's Taylor Swift with Lover.

Well, that's going to wrap up the first hour of the morning show on this Wednesday morning. As we are coming up to 7 o'clock, and to get us there, it's Train with Hey Soul Sister.

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1: This is North Wellington Today on 88.7 The River, local radio at its best. I'm Chris, joined today by Dean Nixon, the general manager of the Mount Forest Patriots. How you doing, sir?
2: Doing really well.
1: Thank you very much for joining us today. We want to talk all about the Patriots for the 2026-27 season. I guess, first of all, let's briefly look back to last year. How was last year for the team? How does the executive view last year's performance?
2: Last year, we came up a little short. We had a really good regular season. We dealt with some injuries and we dealt with, you know, all kinds of little hockey-esque things. But by the time the playoffs came around, we seemed to really get it in line and, we lost in the semifinals to Hanover, who made it to the finals, but we were game seven, double overtime. Actually had a goal called off in single overtime. And then Hanover came back as the hockey gods do, and they scored on the next shift to win the game. And they moved on to the finals, and we were put out in back-to-back years in the semifinals, which for Mount Forest is considered a loss. Our goal is always to make it to the finals of the Pollock division.
1: Sure.
2: And when we come up short, people start asking questions and we have to kind of change our plan and try something different, because 2 years, back-to-back years, not making it to the finals in our minds is not good enough. Obviously, hockey, things happen and, you know, you can never count on a win, but our goal is always to get to the Pollock final, and not doing that 2 years in a row is considered a bad thing. So we got to try and change things up and get back to the drawing board and try and get our team back to the Pollock Division Finals.
1: It's certainly a disappointing end to the year, but it's no shame in losing to the Hanover Barons. They're such a strong team. Fergus Whalers, such a good team in this division as well.
2: Yeah, our the Pollock Division actually hadn't had an All-Ontario champion or a Schmaltz champion since 1991. And within the last 3 years, two teams from our division have won the Schmaltz. So if you look at it that way, yes, our division is very strong and we've had back-to-back winners, which is pretty crazy considering we hadn't had a winner since 1991. As a general manager, you'd like to take a little pride in our division winning the Schmaltz, but as a hockey guy, the opponents that we play on a 8 times a year winning sometimes makes you feel a little worse that they're getting the job done and we're falling a little short, but we're playing the best competition and we're trying to put the best lineup out there to compete with the best competition. So it is nice that our division is one of the higher competition levels across the league.
1: Iron sharpens iron.
2: Hopefully.
1: Let's talk a little bit about your background. This is your first year of the general manager role with the Mount Forest Patriots.
2: Yeah, I actually played for the Patriots for 3 years back in 2010 to 2013. And my dad was actually the coach of the team in the 90s. So the Patriots have been part of my life for my whole life. And, you know, a goal of mine was to always get back to the team. A lot of people over the years have given up a lot of things for me to play for the team and done a lot of things for me to enjoy junior hockey. And one thing I always wanted to do is get myself back in where I can, you know, pass that down to the next group of kids that, you know, need a good coach and a young guy that they can maybe relate to a little bit. And, you know, just give back to the town of Mount Forest that did a lot for me and my brother and my dad for a long time.
1: That's fantastic. Let's talk about the season up ahead.
2: So this year, it was pretty crazy. As a first year GM, I was the coach for the past 3 years, but this year I moved into the management role. And you'd like to think, you know, you'd have an easy first time season, but we only had 4 returning skaters and 1 returning goalie. So there's 20 kids signed to a lineup. So that's, you know, give or take 15 new bodies that I had to, or we as a staff had to go out and find and recruit and convince to play for Mount Forest. You know, and we did a really good job. We stayed local. We got Mount Forest kids, Holstein kids, Palmerston kids, and we actually opened up a big line of traffic from Own Sound. We got 4, 5, 6 Own Sound kids that are able to travel together and come down Highway 6 and suit up in the green and gold.
1: That's excellent. Is there any particular individuals we should be keeping an eye on this season?
2: We did. We were able to land a couple guys out of different leagues. For this season, you get in Junior C, you get 4 drop down cards where they come from a higher level and they're able to come back and play for Junior C. And we got really lucky. Leighton Hurst is from Own Sound and actually had AP'd for us as a young kid. He went up and played Junior A

0: in Blind River. So he's going to school with Laurier this year, and we were able to get him to back in the fold. So that's one. Another really good player, he was the captain of the Elmira Sugar Kings last year.
1: Okay.
0: So he's our 21-year-old that can come back to play from Junior B, Brett Warlow. Another Owen Sound kid, a captain of a historic franchise in Elmira. Just having a kid like that come into our team with the leadership qualities and the experience of the Elmira Sugar Kings, you know, can go a long way with the young kids that we were able to add. Then we were able to get Ian Spearn from the Wellesley Applejacks. He's also an overager, also played for the Elmira Sugar Kings. A big body, 6'4", 220. He's a staple in front of the net. If you're able to get down to the rink on a Saturday night, you'll find number 12 parked in front of the net. And then another good player we were able to acquire was Carter Merritt from the Waterloo Siskins. And actually a cool background story on him. He played minor hockey with our goalie, Drew Cribben.
1: Okay.
0: And actually their coach at U13 level is our head coach, Tyler Crawford.
1: Oh, fantastic.
0: So when we met with him in the summertime and he found out Tyler was our head coach, he basically signed on the dotted line right away. So to have that familiarity with our coach and our goalie, you know, a seamless transition to get him into the lineup and have him in the room as a veteran player.
1: That is fantastic. Thanks very much for joining us today. Home games for the Mount Forest Patriots are at the Mount Forest and District Sports Complex. It's not every weekend necessarily, but where can people find the schedule?
0: So we have a new social media director, and he's done a really good job. He's pumping out all of our information on our social. So Facebook, Instagram, and our league website. You can basically Google the Mount Forest Patriots and you should be able to find a link to get you to our schedule. But generally speaking, we play Saturday nights in town, and we got a new home game time of 7:30. So we moved it back a little bit, hoping that some of the younger families, you know, the game's over at a decent hour and, you know, can get the young kids out. And those are our biggest fans, and the kids, our kids love seeing the little guys out there giving them fist pumps and cheering along the glass. So 7:30 Saturday nights, Mount Forest. You can see the Patriots, you know, put out a good product and a fun place to come spend Saturday night.
1: It really is a fantastic atmosphere, especially when you get all the kids cheering and screaming for the team as well. Dean, thanks again so much for joining us today. Best of luck this season.
0: Thank you very much for having me.
1: Go Pats, go. 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

Good morning. It's about 10 after 7 on this Wednesday morning. I'm your host, Java Joe Wetlaufer. This is the hour where more cars are moving, school lunches are being packed, coffee cups are being filled, and somewhere right now a parent is asking their child to put their shoes on for the 7th time. We've got another 3 hours together. I got some community stuff to pass along, some nonsense to discuss, and plenty of great music. So let's get this Wednesday morning rolling right here on your favorite local radio, 88.7 The River.

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Quit Playing Games With My Heart. That was the Backstreet Boys. And I got all kinds of great music still to go in the second hour of the morning show. Serena Ryder, Eric Clapton. How about some Cyndi Lauper, Devin Cole, Selena Gomez? All your river favorites. Like this next tune, it's Nickelback with Photograph.

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2: For your Tuesday, you should be looking at sunny skies with a high of 16. Tonight, cloudy periods with a 40% chance of showers, the low down to 9. For tomorrow, we expect a mix of sun and cloud, a 40% chance of showers, wind, and a high of 21.
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Time After Time, that was Cyndi Lauper. How about a deep thought on this Wednesday morning? Let's talk about getting older, because there's something strange about getting older. At some point, you realize that some of the best days of your life didn't feel important while they were happening. It was just another supper around the table or another drive with someone, perhaps a summer afternoon sitting outside. Maybe it was just an ordinary conversation where nobody said anything really memorable. It was just a conversation. But then years pass, things change, people move away, kids grow up, and suddenly you'd give almost anything to have one of those completely ordinary days back. And that's the tricky thing about the good old days. Nobody tells you when you're actually living in them. So maybe somewhere in this completely ordinary Wednesday morning, there's a moment you'll miss someday. Don't rush past all of it trying to get to something better. Look around once in a while. You might already be there. And that's your Wednesday morning deep thought. If you need-

0: you. 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

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Still a couple more hours to hang out. Go fill up that coffee cup. Stick around. Don't touch that dial. 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
1: For your Tuesday, you should be looking at sunny skies with a high of 16. Tonight, cloudy periods with a 40% chance of showers, the low down to 9. For tomorrow, we expect a mix of sun and cloud, a 40% chance of showers, wind, and a high of 21.
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0: Good morning. It's just after 8 o'clock. Java Joe here on 88.7 The River. And this is when the morning really gets moving. The school buses are out. People are heading to work. You got tractors and trucks and cars and probably some guy doing 60 kilometers an hour on Highway 6 with 12 vehicles behind him. And that guy is having the most peaceful morning of anybody. Trust me, he doesn't care. He's listening to the radio, drinking his coffee. Wherever Wednesday has you headed, take your time and get there safely. You got Java Joe along for the ride this morning, right here on your favorite local radio, 88.7 The River.
1: I'm

0: This is the Township of Wellington North Council meeting highlight reel for this week. Council approved the schedule for developing the Township's 2027 budget, setting out key milestones for staff, council, and public consultation over the coming months. The process will include budget presentations in January, a public budget meeting in February, and a target date of March 8th for budget adoption. Council also heard some proposed 2027 capital projects may be brought forward for pre-budget approval, allowing staff to tender projects early and secure competitive pricing before the final budget is adopted. Council approved a series of recommendations from the Mount Forest Southeast Drainage Study, a comprehensive review of stormwater drainage issues in the southeast area of Mount Forest. The study, completed by BM Ross and Associates, identified 15 drainage deficiencies and recommends prioritizing improvements in the Ashire and Clyde Street area. Council directed staff to consider a major drainage project for catchments 3 and 4 to be considered as part of the 2027 capital budget, helping address flooding concerns and improve drainage infrastructure for residents. Council approved recommendations supporting continued staff education, awareness, and voluntary training related to drug poisoning response and the use of naloxone. Council received a report confirming there is currently no legislative requirement for the township to provide naloxone kits in municipal workplaces or vehicles, but endorsed ongoing training opportunities and support for employees who choose to carry personal naloxone kits obtained through community-based programs. A remarkable story of courage and compassion is featured in this week's cultural moment from the Wellington North Cultural Roundtable. Frederick Willem Cabbs, who later settled on a farm near Arthur, risked his life during World War II by hiding a Jewish family from Nazi forces in the Netherlands until Canadian troops liberated the area in 1945. He was later recognized as Righteous Among the Nations for his bravery. For more information or to watch the council meeting, check out the township's YouTube channel or click on the link the township has shared on social media, which can also be found on the River's website.
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Another great song, that was Beyonce with Irreplaceable. Here's a really good local heads up, especially if you've got kids who seem to grow out of skates approximately 10 minutes after you buy them. The Mount Forest Thrift Shop, they have a good inventory right now of used hockey skates, hockey equipment, and figure skates. And most of the skates are only 10 bucks unless otherwise priced. $10. $10. That's a really great deal, considering how expensive it can be getting kids outfitted for winter sports. This is worth knowing about. The Mount Forest Thrift Shop is open Tuesday through Friday from 10 a.m. till 4 p.m. and again on Saturday from 10 a.m. until 3 p.m. And there's another nice part to this. 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Let's get back to more great music. Here's Scott Hellman, Kinda Complicated.

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2: For your Tuesday, you should be looking at sunny skies with a high of 16. Tonight, cloudy periods with a 40% chance of showers, the low down to 9. For tomorrow, we expect a mix of sun and cloud, a 40% chance of showers, wind, and a high of 21.
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Your host is former Member of Parliament Murray Calder. 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

0: I was coming into the studio this morning. Well, before I came to the studio, I was going to Tim Hortons. I go through the Tim Hortons drive-thru to grab my coffee when I come in. But somebody waved to me, I think. It was kind of a wave, head nod type thing. I don't know. But I didn't really know who they were. Oh, maybe I did. I didn't recognize them. It was too dark. But can we talk about waving for a second? Because there's different levels of waving. There's the classic two fingers lifted off the steering wheel. And that's kind of a standard. It's like a good morning. I acknowledge your existence. Then there's the whole hand, and that's kind of like a friendship at that point. But then you've got that little head nod, and that's the mysterious one. You don't know if they really recognized you, or were they just adjusting their neck. There's the panic when somebody waves and you don't recognize them, but you wave anyway, because what else are you going to do, right? Then for the next 10 minutes, you're thinking, who the heck was that? Don't worry, they're probably in their vehicle thinking the same thing. And that's community spirit right there. Neither one of us has any idea who the other person is, but we're polite enough to pretend we do. After the break, back to more great music with Gwen Stefani, Sweet Escape.
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Well, there's hour number three in the books for the morning show on this Wednesday morning. Hope you're having a terrific Wednesday morning so far. But we still got another hour to hang out. So go fill up that coffee cup. Stick around. 88.7 The River. This is Java Joe on Eric's Morning Show.

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2: For your Tuesday, you should be looking at sunny skies with a high of 16. Tonight, cloudy periods with a 40% chance of showers, the low down to 9. For tomorrow, we expect a mix of sun and cloud, a 40% chance of showers, wind, and a high of 21.
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2: Coldwell Banker, Wynn Realty in Mount Forest. 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This is North Wellington Today on 88.7 The River, local radio at its best. I'm Chris, joined today by Amy Van Huss, Executive Director with the Louise Marshall Hospital Foundation. How are you, Amy?
3: I'm great. How are you?
2: Not bad at all. Thank you very much for joining us today. It is that time of year, the Mount Forest Hospital Foundation, teaming up with 8 other local hospital foundations and, of course, CKNX for the annual, the 25th annual CKNX Healthcare Heroes Radiothon.
3: We sure are, and we could not be more excited. 25 years is a pretty remarkable accomplishment all by itself.
2: Absolutely.
3: And we at Mount Forest Louise Marshall Hospital Foundation have been participating since the very first one, so it's a pretty special year for us too.
2: That is fantastic, and congratulations.
3: Thank you.
2: Do you have any idea the kind of funds that have been raised through this for your foundation since the beginning?
3: So for our foundation, we are at just over $2.75 million over the course of the 25 years.
2: That's incredible.
3: The whole committee has raised more than $15 million over the last 25 years, so that it's pretty amazing for small rural communities like us.
2: Absolutely amazing. Yeah. The generosity of this area and this region never ceases to amaze me. What are the goals this year?
3: So this year we have set a goal to raise

0: well aware of the heliport. It's always noticed when the orange helicopter has to come in to make a visit. And obviously that needs to be as safe as it can possibly be.
1: Absolutely. Yeah. So it is the replacement. So our current one, just needs to be, you know, removed and replaced with something more up to date.
0: And sadly, as the town and the area continues to grow, that kind of thing's only going to be needed more often.
1: Absolutely. Yeah. Especially with so much extra traffic on the roads and that kind of thing, right?
0: Community breakfast. Tell us all about the community breakfast coming up.
1: Oh, we are so excited. It is our third year for the community breakfast by donation. So there is no set ticket price. It is by donation only. And it's running from 8 a.m. to 11 a.m. at the Mount Forest and District Sports Complex on Radiothon Day, which is October the 17th. So big breakfast, pancakes, eggs, sausages, hash browns, bacon. If I said that, I can't remember already.
0: you can never say enough bacon.
1: It's true, actually. I agree with you on that one. There's a little something for everyone on the menu. And I would definitely at this time of year recommend coming early rather than later, because there would likely be some, I would imagine, a pretty solid hockey crowd over there as well. So
0: you would hate to get there at 10:45 and find there was no more bacon.
1: Right? You don't want no more bacon.
0: And so what day is that again?
1: So that is October the 17th, Mount Forest and District Sports Complex from 8 to 11 a.m.
0: What else have we got going on? There's family fall mini photo sessions.
1: Yes. So also for a third year, Jess Hammett Photography, she's actually our gala photographer as well. She's fabulous. She will be holding fall photo mini sessions in October in the days leading up to Radiothon. And half of the proceeds from this fundraiser, she will direct towards the foundation's Radiothon campaign. So if you're looking for more information or you want to book a session, visit jesshammettphotography.pixieset.com/booking/radiothon.
0: Now, if anyone wants to get in touch with you for either more information on stuff or they just want to know how they can help support and donate during Radiothon, how do they do that?
1: There are 43 ways to do that. Okay, not really 43. There are lots of ways to do it. You can contact the foundation office by phone at 519-323-2210, extension 77711. 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
0: So there's tons of different ways to give.
1: Yes.
0: What else is coming up for the year?
1: We always have a full plate going into the holiday season, but this year we are very excited to host our very first Christmas high tea. It's held in memory of our very dear friend, Brenda Meyer. It's scheduled for November the 15th. Ticket sales are actually really well underway at this point, but we do still have some available. And if you're interested, just give us a call again at the foundation or visit our website. We also, of course, have our annual donor appreciation event coming up in December at the Greenhouse, the best place in Mount Forest for Christmas.
0: Absolutely.
1: And we also have our Light Up Louise Marshall Hospital fundraiser running again this year. So lots going on, lots of ways to support the hospital.
0: Lots and lots of stuff going on at the Mount Forest Louise Marshall Hospital. Thank you once again, Amy, for coming in today and talking all about the Louise Marshall Hospital Foundation and the other 8 local hospital foundations. It's the CKNX Healthcare Heroes Radiothon coming up October the 17th.
1: Thanks so much for having me.
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Good morning. It's about 10 after 9, which means we're heading into the final hour of Wednesday's morning show. Java Joe here with you until 10. And this is my favorite part of the morning. The people who got up at 5, they're already halfway through their day. And the people who got up at 7, they're finally functioning. And the people who just got up, I don't even want to hear about your luxurious lifestyle. But we've got another hour of music together, local happenings, and whatever else wanders into my head between now and 10. So grab another coffee and stick around. 88.7 The River, local radio at its best.

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2: 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After that, please, 1. 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

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Here's something coming up next week that sounds pretty cool. Senior event planner extraordinaire Kay Ayers and the Senior Center for Excellence, they're presenting a senior safety preparedness workshop next Thursday, October 15th, 1 p.m. at the Mount Forest and District Sports Complex. Members of the Wellington North Fire Service will be there talking about things like AED basics, Ontario's new carbon monoxide rules, and lithium-ion battery safety. They're also having a hands-on demonstration where you can actually learn how to use an AED. And then they're playing Safety Jeopardy. You can team up, test your safety knowledge, and apparently win some prizes. Admission is free and there's no need to register. I like this Jeopardy idea. That's the Senior Safety and Preparedness Workshop next Thursday, October 15th, 1 p.m. at the Mount Forest and District Sports Complex. And now, back to more great music. Here's Virginia to Vegas with Lights Out.

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2: For your Tuesday, you should be looking at sunny skies with a high of 16. Tonight, cloudy periods with a 40% chance of showers, the low down to 9. For tomorrow, we expect a mix of sun and cloud, a 40% chance of showers, wind, and a high of 21.
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2: We're on a mission from God.

That was Genesis, That's All. Before I wrap up this morning, I want to share something that's a little more meaningful with Childhood Cancer Awareness. Coming up on October 20th is Jammy Day for Hayden. People are being encouraged to wear their pajamas in honor of Hayden and all the children who spend countless days in hospital beds. It's something incredibly simple that carries such a bigger message. It's saying to those kids and families, we see you, we're thinking about you, and you haven't been forgotten. If you're able to, a $2 donation is suggested, with money raised through Hayden's Hope Foundation supporting families facing childhood cancer. But even if you can't donate, you can still participate. 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Sometimes it's simply reminding people going through something incredibly difficult that their community is standing beside them. So mark down October 20th, Jammy Day for Hayden.

0: dance all night.
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time, but I'm here to tell you, there's something else. The afterworld. A world of never-ending happiness. You can always see the sun, day or night.

Well, we're coming up to 10 o'clock, and that's going to do it for me this morning. It's been great hanging out with you again. I always enjoy getting back behind the microphone, sharing a few laughs, talking about what's happening around Wellington North, and hopefully helping you get your day started with a smile. But tomorrow morning, Eric McLeod will be back in the chair doing his morning show. Thanks to everybody who spent part of their morning with me, whether you're listening at home, heading to work, out in the shop or the barn, or just driving around Wellington North. I appreciate you letting me tag along. I'm Java Joe. Have yourself a fantastic Wednesday. Take care of yourself. Take care of each other. And Eric will take it from here tomorrow morning. This is Java Joe signing off. 88.7 The River, local radio at its best.

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2: Welcome to Town Hall on 88.7 The River. I'm your host, Murray Calder. And as I've been saying for weeks now, it's still politics time, and we have a municipal election coming up on October the 26th. So I have with me Penny Rankin out of Ward 1. Welcome, Penny.
3: Thank you very much.
2: And you've been at this job now, if you will, for 4 years.
3: I have thoroughly enjoyed it.
2: So has it been anything that you thought it was going to be? Because there had to be something that got you out of your easy chair.
3: Well, I have to say that I got into it, I think, defending a building that I didn't think should be there. And so I got into the point where I found I could speak up and use my voice. We didn't win, and the building's there, not as bad as I had expected. Uh-huh. But that, I think, beginning of being able to speak out and voice my concerns, plus the fact that I've worked elections for years, both as a supervisor and different positions, poll clerk and so forth. I love the ambience. I love the excitement of it. And so I think that combined with finding I can speak out has sort of pushed me in. And plus, Dan Yeag at that time had released a seat to run for mayor. And otherwise, I would not have tried for Ward 1.
2: Okay. What are the issues in Ward 1?
3: Two very prominent issues I have found as going around. Definitely, pool is number one. Number two is the community center, the old arena.
2: Yes. That's come up numerous times, too. That was a working axe, basically a working asset to the community at that time. The only thing that was wrong with it was the refrigeration plant in the floor was leaking. Mm-hmm. That was it. Well, now the ones that I've interviewed, there's roof and everything else like that that's going on. Didn't anybody maintain that building?
3: Well, I'm not sure how the staff had reviewed it over the years. I'm firmly believe that it should have been looked at years ago and maintained as us being the landlords. And if that had happened, I don't think we would be in the position we're in today. But I'm hoping if the roof can be repaired, and that's the main thing, then eventually we can restore the rest. I attended the open house that they had for it. I came away and I sat down and I wrote out a whole page of things that building can be used for. It's not

0: an old building. It's not even a heritage building. It should be able to be preserved. And if there's any possibility at all, I'm in there for preserving it. We have so many uses that it can be used for, even other than recreational. So,
1: well, recreational is one, because I imagine the guys that are playing pickleball in there, that they would not want to see it go, because where do they go?
0: That's right. They're very passionate about getting back in. Also, I'm not sure whether the community pantry wants to be in there, but I would love to see them in there, a place where they can call home. They're not paying any rent. Where they are now, they're paying rent, and that money could be going for food. As I've been talking to somebody, that the amount of people that have the use for that this past year has really increased. So I'd like to see them have a home in there, and you could have theater, you could have a hub for teenagers to be able to drop in, a place where families can drop in. They opened up last year a hub in Arthur. I'd love to see one up here as well in the community center.
1: Yeah, because even on the ice surface, I can remember from my Kinsman days, we used to have our beef barbecue there. There's seating for 1,200.
0: Yeah.
1: So that's a lot when you start thinking about it.
0: That's right.
1: The acoustics aren't all that great, but that can be fixed. Mm-hmm. But yeah, there's a myriad of different things. I can think right off the bat, farmer's market.
0: In there every Saturday.
1: Yeah.
0: I've been involved with the farmers market for at least 6 years through the hospital auxiliary, and I sort of organized it and did the scheduling. So I was there every week with a couple of other people from the market, and we've started out there. The last couple of years have been on Parkside, but we were over there, and if it rained, we went inside. But it would be lovely to be able to have that continuance every Saturday inside the market and provide a service to the community with ongoing vegetables and so forth and products. I would be a great use for it.
1: Well, as far as I can see, it'd be the perfect vehicle for enhancing the cottage industry around here.
0: Exactly.
1: And that's it. Let's go to the other big one. Swimming pool.
0: Okay.
1: The debate that's been going on about this is about the very same type of debate that was going on about the sports complex. Mm-hmm. It started off, I'll go swimming pool. I won't get into the sports complex. Basically, you're looking at 5.5. Now I hear in some of my interviews 8, and it could be 10, sort of thing. How is that working out?
0: Well, we need to get to 80% of the fundraising before it can be considered shovel ready. If we can get to shovel ready point, we have a far better chance of getting a government grant. And because their grants are purposed for more shovel ready than what we have. We have applied for grants, and unfortunately, at that time, there weren't any grants given for swimming pools that year. So this pool, as it stands, is my third choice of a pool. And I've been hearing different variations. Some people say, oh, not only can we not afford it, we can't afford all the expenses that are going to go with it. And other people, oh yes, we should have an indoor. We need it for the seniors. I'm all in favor of an indoor. That would be my first choice. With having to budget for a deficit every year, we don't have a casino that would be backing us the way other towns do. And even they're running at a deficit. So the one we have now is, as I said, it's not my first choice. It would be my last for size. However, we need a pool. The children need a pool. They need to be able to learn that life-saving skill. They need the recreation. They need the exercise. They need the social aspect of it. So I am all for it. And quicker we can get it done, the less it's going to cost. Because as you said, the longer we leave it, the more expensive it's going to become.
1: That's correct. And the other thing is, when you start thinking about, and this has been raised a couple of times, all the ponds and everything else like that we have around here where kids go swimming, if they don't have the swimming skills, you know what's going to happen. You're going to end up with a lot of really bad news. Well, we don't even have a newspaper now, but we'll be reporting a lot of bad news here. We don't like doing that. Anyways, having said that, the other aspect of it, too, with the swimming pool here, is the fact that the ones that I've interviewed on Ward 3 and Ward 4, they're kind of complaining a wee bit, too, because the people had to go someplace. Well, they're going to Arthur.
0: I'm not sure how many went to Arthur because you have to get parents that will be willing to drive and have the time to drive their children down there. Many people are working. They can't do it during the day. And in the evening, they may have other functions to attend. They may be tired. So I'm not sure how well that worked out with going down there. I really don't have any statistics on that, but that's just my thoughts of it. We need one up here where they're not having to go to Arthur or Hanover or Fergus.
1: Yeah. Now, I've also heard, too, that the new pool, if there is one, would be located down where the sports complex is, with eventually down the road enclosing it.
0: I would love to be able to have a pool that is designed to have a cover over it, to lengthen the length of time that we can use it, yes.
1: Yeah, because right now, as near as I can figure, you're only going to be getting three and a half months out of it, because once you, depending on the type of year, obviously it's got to be heated, but then that becomes really, really expensive as it gets cold outside.
0: That's
1: right. Wide open.
0: Plus, also, you have to think of the people that are going to be your lifeguards. They're very often students, and they have only a time frame that they are able to work. You'd have to get adults that live in the community.
1: Yeah. Let's shift gears here a wee bit. One of the things I see, particularly in Ward 1 and Ward 2, is that you're very, very close to the intersection of Highway 10 and Highway 89 and Highway 6 sort of thing.
0: Yes.
1: There's going to be a lot of expansion here, building, roads, infrastructure. How's that going?
0: Well, as you know, the Deer Ridge Heights has been exploited lately. They're going to be having to widen number 6 for access to that. And I think the people that come through Mount Forest as it is now, yes, they're slowed down a little bit, shall we say, with the extra lights that have been put in up by the No Frills and the food land. And I've heard complaints about traveling. You seem to get from one to the other and you hit both red lights there. I'm not sure how well they're aligned. We've been fortunate to get our Highway 6 paved, and it feels a lot better to drive on now than what it did. And 89 isn't in too bad a shape. So the infrastructure is coming in, and I think the money has to go where it's most needed for our roads and our sewers. And we've been fortunate with a grant to get the number 6 done.
1: Well, I think the other aspect of it, my 11 years in politics, I found out one thing. People hate change. And they're going to complain about it. But then once they get used to it, well, you know, this ain't that bad either, sort of thing. And it's just a political fact of life that you have to get used to. But having said that, there is going to be a lot of change here because Mount Forest, Wellington North, is growing. And I forget what some of the preliminary estimates are for 2050, but it's huge. Have you guys been working on that?
0: On the estimates for growth?
1: Yep.
0: Yes. I have it on my brochure. I'm just trying to think what the amount was. But yes, I remember a few years ago, the mayor saying what the growth explanation was going to be. However, that has increased since then. Since even the growth committee, the community growth committee, were meeting and had an idea of how many were going to be in the area, it has since grown. And I think you can see when you go downtown yourself that I see people that I've never seen before. Every time I go down, I think I've never seen them before. So we're continually getting people in. We need the housing for them, and we need housing that is affordable for them. Not
1: yes.
0: Everyone can afford a huge detached home. So we need the variety, and I would like and hope that we can work more along the lines of getting some, what they call the small housing. We've got the stacked housing. Our bylaw has changed to permit that. And so that will allow some more affordable housing in the area. But we definitely need more housing. Having said that, it's almost contradictory. But having said that, we need more housing. We can accommodate the housing. But I like to see the area stay with the rural character, rural values. And I think there has to be a balance there that I think we can do that. But I think the people that are already living in our area, they either belong here because they were born here and raised here, or they came here like myself because you want a small rural area. So I think you have to be able to find a way to try and keep that rural values and the small rural character.
1: Well, my concern, too, with the housing, and I agree with everything that you've said so far, Penny, is the fact, as a farmer, I want to make sure that it's not just out, but let's get a lot of up in there, too, in how these houses and everything else like that are put together. Because we've already seen the issue with our illustrious premier in the Green Belt. Mm-hmm. We are an agriculture community here. Farming in Wellington North is one of the major base industries.
0: That's right. And farming is what brought us to the community in 1995. We farmed at the north, almost the far northwest corner of West Luther as you can get. We both worked off the farm as well, but we decided we had to move and get more property because we had gone into sheep and we needed more room. So this is where we ended up. So I am very concerned with keeping the prime agricultural land. And I have another concern that goes with that, in that the bylaw allows for commercial agricultural businesses to be built on prime agricultural land. So I am concerned about the amount of space that these larger commercial buildings from that do have some agriculture take up the prime agricultural land, and what percentage of their business is actually agriculture.
1: Penny, I'm going to have to go for a break here. But let's come back and explore that, because I like the sound of that. That's for sure. So, ladies and gentlemen, this is Town Hall in 88.7 The River. I'm your host, Murray Calder. I have with me Penny Rankin of Ward 1, and we will be right back.
2: Looking for fun for the whole

0: Is council facing that a lot?
1: I haven't seen any issues that have come before council in 4 years regarding that. So I am not sure what exactly the bylaw is for that, I have to admit. But it's not something that we have had complaints about and it have come before council.
0: I can think of one example right off the bat is basically the business Misty Meadows, right, sort of thing, because I can remember him as he was doing a bit of a roadside stand and just getting progressively bigger and bigger and bigger to what he is now.
1: Right.
0: Sort of thing. And how did that work through council? I guess maybe that, is that part of Wellington North?
1: No, it's not.
0: No.
1: He was on the northwest corner.
0: Yes.
1: And yeah. So, I bought tomatoes from his stand when he was right on the corner.
0: But yeah, because people are starting to get to the point where all the roadside stands and everything that the Mennonites have and everything, they want to buy from the farmer.
1: Exactly. What, number one, it's cheaper. Number one, you know it's going to be fresh. And number three, it benefits the farm and helps to keep the people on the farm to bring in some income.
0: Okay, so from that, this is something that definitely council has to be cognizant of all the time. Having said that, and we were talking about growth, and we will be seeing growth here.
1: Yes.
0: I'm watching what's going on out in Dundalk with the Flatow subdivision out there, and it's caused a huge amount of growing pains in Southgate. Wellington North isn't any different. What do you see, for instance, Mount Forest, the Ward 1 where you are? We have a beautiful, iconic water tower. But for my interviews, I'm beginning to find out we're going to need another one. How's that going to work?
1: Well, it's going to, eventually, with the growth of people, it is going to have to come. I did ask at one council meeting, yes, they say this is the sort of end of life for it, but you have that on food as well. And so it's a best before date on food. So it doesn't necessarily mean it's going to go bad on that date.
0: No.
1: It can be extended. So I'm just wondering if there's going to be any possibility of doing that with the water tower. But I understand because of the pressure, the water pressure and the amount that they're going to want to try and get it maybe in sooner than what I had expected, extending the life of it. So the people are not going to be happy if they have a reduction in their flow of water from their tap. They're going to want to have the pressure there. So if we're going to have to put the money out on it, it's going to have to be planned for now so that when it comes, we have the money in place to do that.
0: Well, as a farmer, I look at it from this perspective. If it goes in, it's got to come out. So from that aspect of it, then, if there has to be a new water tower go up, what about sewage?
1: There again, it's going to have to be expanded as well to meet the needs. You can't have one without the other. If you have a growth, you need larger sewage plants.
0: Yeah. Okay. Having said that, then the other aspect of it, Penny, is roads, sidewalks, curbs, and all the unsexy stuff that's underground and everything. How do you see council handling that?
1: Grants mainly, I would think that's what got the Highway 6 done this past year, and it came with a grant. And we're going to have to keep applying. It's the province is pushing for more growth in the different areas. So they should be responsible for helping with grants to accommodate that infrastructure. You can't have growth without increasing your infrastructure as well. It has to be a balanced growth and a common sense growth. And so if you don't have the ability to pay for your infrastructure, then I don't see how you're going to have the ability to grow with the residences.
0: Yeah, well, I've through the interviews that I've done so far, one of the things I see within Wellington North is the fact that you really don't have an unemployment problem that I see, but you do have the housing

0: problem that you do have, because we've got the workers, but they got no place to live.
1: That's
0: so right. That's the first thing, and affordability is the next big issue. What other issues have you as a counselor in the last 4 years been faced with?
1: Well, one that's dear to my heart is the heritage look.
0: Ah.
1: And I would like to see the heritage buildings on the main streets. I believe Mount Forest has a few more than Arthur. However, the community improvement grant that the economic development has is getting for the businesses in town, or the landlords, actually. It's the owners of the businesses that own the buildings. They've actually been able to maintain the heritage look on the upper part for the most part, not every building.
0: Yep.
1: And have increased the look of the down part, the part that you're facing when you're walking on the street. And there is a grant for facade improvements. However, they're also having now an extension of that grant. If you keep it with the heritage look, then you can get a little bit more money with the grant. And I think the Economic Development Department is doing really well in that. That I think when people come to the area, they see the heritage look. They're looking for a smaller look, and the heritage look sort of takes you back in time. And that, with all the trees we have, if we can maintain it, and we now have an agreement between the township and the green team, for trying to keep as many trees as we have and increase to more of them, I think that helps give us our look.
0: There we are. Penny, it's wrap-up time.
1: Oh, dear.
0: Talk about anything that we haven't talked about that you want to talk about.
1: I'll go quickly then. The BIA, I have no status on the BIA, but I have been attending their meetings for the last 2.5 years, so I can see what they're planning for our downtown core and how it's going. We have laneways that they have beautified. We have brighter lighting in their area now. And it's not only for ambience, but it's also for protection for the businesses, for break-ins, to help with that. And I fully believe in being involved in the community. I'm a mentor for a student in the school, and every minute involved in something like that in their future is our future. So I'm aware of what is going on by being involved in the different areas of the community with that, and the hospital auxiliary, and parks is another thing that I am interested in. We have accessible parks up to code for accessibility for those that are disabled. I would like to bring it one step further for at least maybe one park in each end of our township that has, say, rubber matting where a wheelchair can actually go on. Wheelchairs do not go over the chips all that well, even though it's considered up to code. I'd like to see a swing that will accommodate a wheelchair. And I would also like to see, I've been told that the fence that they have now is up on a park is not adequate for keeping in children that run. So I'd like to see one park, at least the same one with the accessibility, that has a perimeter fence around to keep the children safe from getting on the road.
0: Okay, we're going to have to end on accessibility.
1: Okay.
0: Because we unfortunately ran out of time. So ladies and gentlemen, this has been Town Hall on 88.7 The River. I'm your host, Mary Calder. I've had with me Penny Renkin from Ward 1. Thanks for coming, Penny.
1: Thank you very much for having me.
0: There we are. And ladies and gentlemen, we will see you the next time.

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3: For your Tuesday, you should be looking at sunny skies with a high of 16. Tonight, cloudy periods with a 40% chance of showers, the low down to 9. For tomorrow, we expect a mix of sun and cloud, a 40% chance of showers, wind, and a high of 21.
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You've got another edition of the Mid-Morning Mix, an abbreviated version of the Mid-Morning Mix right here on 88.7 The River. 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We are trying to give you as much information as possible to let you make an informed decision, but now I'm here. I'm Eddie Voxen. I'm with you for the next little bit. October is moving right along. It's Wednesday, October 7th. We're in the middle of the week. It's hump day. We're downhill to the weekend. We've got a great show coming up for you with some great music coming up, including Sam Roberts, Colin James. But right now, we've got the Beaches with Should Have Known Better on 88.7 The River.

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You are listening to the Mid-Morning Mix. I am Eddie Voxen. It is just past quarter to 11. That was Elton John and Don't Let the Sun Go Down on Me. On this day in history, in 1769, Captain James Cook arrived at what is now New Zealand's North Island during his first voyage of exploration. So New Zealand was found on this day many, many, many years ago. In 1952, the first barcoded product was demonstrated in the United States. Okay, technically it wasn't a product yet that you could buy at the store, but it was an early demonstration of the technology that would eventually transform retail. Today, you can't buy a chocolate bar, a box of cereal, or a can of soup without having that little code, which allows it to happen in seconds. A pattern of little lines tells a computer exactly what it is that you're holding. And in 1959, the Soviet spacecraft Luna 3 transmitted the first photographs of the far side of the moon. That was a pretty big deal, because until then, nobody had ever seen what the other side of the moon actually looked like. And back in 1982, Cats opened on Broadway. Andrew Lloyd Webber's musical would go on to become one of the longest running shows in Broadway history. And now we have Sam Roberts with Brother Down on 88.7 The River.

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And that was Glass Tiger and Rod Stewart with My Town. Before that, Somber with Homewrecker and Sky Sweetenham with Billy S. kicked it off. You are listening to 88.7 The River, local radio at its best. And if you do care about your town and my town, get out and vote in the municipal election later on this month. Last hour, I brought you a riddle. I have no lungs, but I need air. I have no mouth, but I can consume everything in my path. What am I? The answer is fire. Obviously needs oxygen to keep burning and can consume wood, paper, buildings, and just about anything else that can burn. Fascinating fact, the color of a flame can tell you something about its temperature. Blue flames are generally hotter than yellow or orange flames. That's why a gas stove often has a blue flame, while a campfire usually produces yellow and orange flames. So the next time you're sitting around a campfire, and I think there's still an opportunity for some more of those left this year, you are watching chemistry in action right in front of you. And now we have Three Doors Down with Kryptonite on 88.7 The River.

0: 88.7 The River, local radio at its best. This hour of the Mid-Morning Mix is brought to you by the Wing House here in Mount Forest. I'm Eddie Voxen, and it is music trivia time. After I tell you that that was Lindsay L with Story I Tell Myself. Okay, here's the music trivia question. In 1975, a legendary, and I do mean legendary, Canadian singer-songwriter released the album The Hissing of Summer Lawns, the album including songs such as In France They Kiss on Main Street and The Jungle Line. Who recorded it? I'll have the answer at my next break. And after this message, or these messages from our sponsor, including the Wing House right here in Mount Forest, we'll have Billy Joel with Uptown Girl on 88.7 The River.
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2: For your Tuesday, you should be looking at sunny skies with a high of 16. Tonight, cloudy periods with a 40% chance of showers, the low down to 9. For tomorrow, we expect a mix of sun and cloud, a 40% chance of showers, wind, and a high of 21.
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0: 88.7 The River, local radio at its best. You are listening to the Mid-Morning Mix with this hour of the show brought to you by the Wing House right here in Mount Forest, right next to the station. They are open for lunch. Check them out. It is about 20 minutes to noon, so you probably are thinking about lunch, and the Wing House is an excellent choice. That was America with A Horse with No Name. Before that, Sugar Ray with Someday, and way back before the break, we had The Art of Love. At my last break, I asked you the trivia question. In 1975, a legendary Canadian singer-songwriter released the album The Hissing of Summer Lawns. The album included songs such as In France They Kiss on Main Street and The Jungle Line. Who recorded it? The answer, the one and only Joni Mitchell. The Hissing of Summer Lawns was very different from the folk-oriented music that had made Mitchell famous. She incorporated jazz, African rhythms, and synthesizers into the album, working with musicians including Jaco Pastorius and members of the jazz rock group Weather Report. It was another example of Joni Mitchell refusing to simply repeat what had worked before, and that willingness to experiment is a big part of why she's still considered one of Canada's greatest musical artists, and why I do believe that she is legendary. Coming up after these messages, we will have Men Without Hats and Safety Dance on 88.7 The River.
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And that was Taylor Swift with Me featuring Brandon Urie. Of course, he's from Panic at the Disco. And before that, Men Without Hats and Safety Dance. 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I'm Eddie Voxen, and this hour of the Mid-Morning Mix is brought to you by The Wing House. I had mentioned earlier in the show that on this day in history that in 1959, the Soviet spacecraft Luna sent back the first photographs of the dark side of the moon. Actually, the dark side of the moon isn't actually dark. It's not technically correct to say that. The far side of the moon gets just as much sunlight as the side facing the Earth. We simply don't see it from here because the moon's tidally locked to Earth, which means we only see the one side, although it rotates with it's complicated, but it does get sunlight. So next time somebody says that you about something about the dark side of the moon, impress them with, well, actually, wait, don't do that. Nobody likes that guy. Don't be that person. Coming up now, we have Roxette with It Must Have Been Love on 88.7 The River.

88.7 The River, local radio at its best. You are listening to the Mid-Morning Mix. This hour has been brought to you by the Wing House. They are open for lunch now. Go on in and check them out. Have one of their 150 wing flavors or anything else off their delicious menu. We are wrapping it up for me. That about does it. It is just before noon. We'll have Cameron in with Mel's Diner next, and then we'll have Chris with the River Ride Home a little bit later on in this afternoon, and I will be back with you tomorrow, again abbreviated because we are doing a special town hall again in order to get you ready for the municipal election. But to take us there, we've got Charlie XCX with Apple on 88.7 The River. Stay safe, folks, and I'll see you all tomorrow.

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1: For Wednesday afternoon, looking at mainly cloudy skies along with a 30% chance of showers late this afternoon, as well as a risk of thunderstorms. 30 to 50 kilometer winds are gusting from the southwest, the temperature at a high of 19 degrees. Mainly cloudy skies this evening with a 40% chance of showers, as well as a risk of thunderstorms. 20 kilometer winds blowing from the northwest as the temperature drops to a low of 8 degrees overnight.
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2: 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I'm Chris, joined today by Janice Benson with the Raw Carrot Soup Enterprise. Janice, how are you?
3: I am well.
2: Thank you so much for joining us today. The Raw Carrot is launching a special Thanksgiving community fundraiser called Soup for Our Community. Tell us all about it.
3: I think this is a really great fundraiser because it helps a lot of people. So the idea is people can buy soup from the Raw Carrot by sending us some money, and then we take however much soup they have purchased, and we donate it to the local Mount Forest Community Pantry Food Bank. And we also are donating it to the Rural Wellington Community Team, who also helps people with who are struggling with food insecurity.
2: That is a fantastic idea. We see it a lot of the time on Facebook on the local community groups, people, individuals wondering how they might reach out individually to somebody that needs help. Well, this is a great idea. It's acting like the middleman in that.
3: Exactly. Yes. And so the Raw Carrot, we provide employment for people with disabilities. So it gives our staff some work time and they get paid for that. And so that's a win. And then it's a win for the people who receive our soup. It's nutritious. It's delicious. It's just a good idea, I think, for everybody. The food bank's on board. The rural community team is on board to accept our donations. They've got their freezers open and ready to receive soup. And you know, at Thanksgiving, we're all thinking about what we're thankful for.
2: Sure.
3: And those of us who, you know, have enough to eat and don't have to worry and kind of want to show how thankful we are, this is just a great way to do it.
2: Now, it's been a while since we last had you in to chat about the Raw Carrot Soup Enterprise. So anyone that doesn't know about it, how long has this been running for now? This is quite a while that we've been doing this.
3: Yeah, we're in our ninth year, 2027. It'll be 10 years since we've been operating out of Mount Forest United Church. So, as I said, we employ people with disabilities and we make soup. We also make pancake mix now and granola, and it's available through local retailers like Meat the Butcher. Foodland carries some of our soup in town here and various other locations. But it's a struggle, I'm not going to lie. Food prices are increasing, so our bottom line is getting closer and closer to,
2: sure,
3: you know, our profit margin isn't as robust as we would like it to be. So, this is just one way for us to say thanks for all the help that you've given us and the support you've given us. You can help us again, and you can help somebody who's hungry.
2: So how can people get in touch with you to get involved in the Soup for Our Community program?
3: So I am posting on Facebook a way to do it using a QR code. You can make a donation if you're good with all that computer stuff. And I know some people are and some people aren't, but you can do it and it goes directly to Canada Helps. And the money goes directly to the Raw Carrot through the Mount Forest United Church page. It does not go to the church. It goes to the Raw Carrot, and you can do it that way. And if you're thinking like, man, I don't like those QR codes, I don't get it, just phone me and I will find a way to take your money. I am really good at that.
2: How can someone get in touch with you?
3: They can phone me. So I was trying to think of an easy way.

0: for our community from the Raw Carrot Soup Enterprise. Wonderful initiative, a great idea. Good luck, and I wish you all with it.
1: Thank you so much. Thanks for having me.
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2: 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Welcome to Mel's Diner.
3: Wow. Hello there, handsome.
2: Do you want a booth or a countertop stool?
3: I ordered a hamburger. What's this?
2: Just take a seat, enjoy the music from the 70s, 80s, and 90s, and your server, Cameron Nicholson, will be right with you.
3: Hey, sugar.

Good afternoon and welcome to Mel's Diner. You're hanging out with Cameron. It is Wednesday, October the 7th, and it is a beautiful morning out there today. I was actually surprised. I was expecting to see more frost on my windshield, but I was very pleasantly surprised when I saw that it was warm. Well, felt that it was warm. Can you see warmth? I guess if you're looking at a fireplace. Regardless, we have an awesome lineup for you today, so I hope that you enjoy your lunch, if you're already on the road to eating your lunch, as we are about quarter after. And I want you to love the music. We have everything from ABBA, Tom Cochran, and even Madonna. So sit back, relax, enjoy your lunch, enjoy the show, and thanks for listening to 88.7 The River.

0: for your national days today. It is National Frappe Day. And I'm going to tell you something. If you have not had the vanilla chai frappe from McDonald's, you are not living. I'm telling you, it is like the best thing to ever ingest. I'm telling you. It is also Canadian Beer Day. Always a good thing to celebrate. National Pumpkin Seed Day. Gotta love those roasted pumpkin seeds. I do it every year. Sometimes sweet, sometimes salty. You know, just they're just yummy. And National Coffee with a Cop Day. That one kind of piqued my interest a little bit, and maybe it piqued yours too. And we will dive into that one a little bit later. Coming up after this break, we got ABBA.
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2: For Wednesday afternoon, looking at mainly cloudy skies along with a 30% chance of showers late this afternoon, as well as a risk of thunderstorms. 30 to 50 kilometer winds are gusting from the southwest, the temperature at a high of 19 degrees. Mainly cloudy skies this evening with a 40% chance of showers, as well as a risk of thunderstorms. 20 kilometer winds blowing from the northwest as the temperature drops to a low of 8 degrees overnight.
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0: Let's talk about this Coffee with a Cop Day. So it actually started in 2011. The Hawthorne Police Department in California wanted to improve relations with the community. So they invited residents to join them at a local McDonald's for coffee and casual, you know, conversation and get some dialogue and input. In 2016, this is kind of interesting, the initiative expanded. The U.S. Department of Justice recognized it as a success and designated a specific day each year to celebrate it nationwide. Is that not awesome? They do that in the States, not in Canada. And I mean, having coffee with a police officer is kind of cool, as long as you're not sitting in the backseat of the car while doing it.
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If you're looking for something to do today, because it's Wednesday, head on down to the United Church in Mount Forest here. That's at 175 Queen Street East. And it is a rec room, basically. So everyone is welcome. 2 hours of board games and connection. It's a safe space, so anybody can go. 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It's absolutely free, and it's from 1 to 3. 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
2: For Wednesday afternoon, looking at mainly cloudy skies along with a 30% chance of showers late this afternoon, as well as a risk of thunderstorms. 30 to 50 kilometer winds are gusting from the southwest, the temperature at a high of 19 degrees. Mainly cloudy skies this evening with a 40% chance of showers, as well as a risk of thunderstorms. 20 kilometer winds blowing from the northwest as the temperature drops to a low of 8 degrees overnight.
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2: For Wednesday afternoon, looking at mainly cloudy skies along with a 30% chance of showers late this afternoon, as well as a risk of thunderstorms. 30 to 50 kilometer winds are gusting from the southwest, the temperature at a high of 19 degrees. Mainly cloudy skies this evening with a 40% chance of showers, as well as a risk of thunderstorms. 20 kilometer winds blowing from the northwest as the temperature drops to a low of 8 degrees overnight.
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3: Did Jesse James ride the county roads of Wellington County? Between the end of the Civil War and his murder in 1882 at the hands of gang member Bob Ford, Jesse James was America's most notorious bandit. In the company of his brother Frank, their pals the Younger Brothers, and other assorted ne'er-do-wells, James plundered banks, trains, and stagecoaches. Because of his business, his whereabouts was not documented. However, according to local stories, Jesse James spent at least one winter in the area, dividing his time between Wellington and Grey counties. He was allegedly seen riding a beautiful horse on the back roads and was said to have various hideouts along his way north. In 1873, a botched train robbery at Turkey Creek, Iowa, may have brought Jesse and Frank James to Ontario, as they were not seen in the United States for months. Some stories say James did chores on a farm near Hopeville and had meals with a neighbor named William Armstrong, who was a farmer and a preacher. In the forest near the road between Hopeville and Dundalk, there was a small shack where a man named Chadwell lived. No one really knows whether Chadwell was his real name because he also used other names. The shack was crude, but well hidden. Mr. Armstrong recalled, Jesse James was a fair-sized man. He never talked. He would come in, eat his meals, and walk out. In one oft-repeated story, James was riding that beautiful horse through Guelph Township when he came to a toll gate. He tossed a $20 gold piece to the gatekeeper, a young woman named Jane Lilly, because it was the smallest change he had. Lilly eventually moved to West Garafraxa, and the story of the gold piece became part of local lore. The Jesse James stories were published from time to time in the Mount Forest Confederate and in the Arthur Enterprise News. Meanwhile, in West Garafraxa, Jim Gow had a logging operation in the Luther and Grand Valley area. The logs were cut and hauled to the Grand River to be floated down to a sawmill east of Fergus. Gow said he hired James to work at his camp. In an article in the Arthur Enterprise News, it described a man thought to be James riding a beautiful horse up to the Owen Sound Road through town, heading north to Hopeville. The next account of James comes from Malmer, where speculation has him burying gold alongside Road 10. James was killed on April 3, 1882, in St. Joseph's, Missouri. Whether the story of James' time in our area is true or not, we will never know for sure. But what is interesting is that while James was supposedly in the area, there was a bank robbery in Guelph, and the thieves were never apprehended. While we'll probably never know the facts, sometimes legends make reality and become more useful than facts.
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1: For Wednesday afternoon, looking at mainly cloudy skies along with a 30% chance of showers late this afternoon, as well as a risk of thunderstorms. 30 to 50 kilometer winds are gusting from the southwest, the temperature at a high of 19 degrees. Mainly cloudy skies this evening with a 40% chance of showers, as well as a risk of thunderstorms. 20 kilometer winds blowing from the northwest as the temperature drops to a low of 8 degrees overnight.
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0: Shania Twain, You're Still the One on 88.7 The River. It's Chris on the ride home around about 20 to 3 on a Wednesday afternoon. Coming up tomorrow in Arthur, Agilec will be hosting a multi-employer job fair. This is going to be at the Arthur Community Center from 10 a.m. to 2 p.m. in the lower level on Donville Street. There is no cost. Bring along an updated resume, dress for success, and be ready to interview. If you've got any questions, you can contact Agilec here in Mount Forest, 519-323-3647. It's a multi-employer job fair in Arthur at the Arthur Community Center on Donville Street tomorrow from 10 a.m. to 2 p.m. Coming up, Gracie Abrams.
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2: For Wednesday afternoon, looking at mainly cloudy skies along with a 30% chance of showers late this afternoon, as well as a risk of thunderstorms. 30 to 50 kilometer winds are gusting from the southwest, the temperature at a high of 19 degrees. Mainly cloudy skies this evening with a 40% chance of showers, as well as a risk of thunderstorms. 20 kilometer winds blowing from the northwest as the temperature drops to a low of 8 degrees overnight.
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6: 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I'm Chris, joined today by Kay Ayers from the Senior Center for Excellence. We're going to talk about the upcoming Mount Forest Nurturing Our Wisdom workshop on senior safety and preparedness.
7: That's right.
6: Kay, thank you for joining us today.
7: Well, Chris, thank you for having me in here. This is great.
6: It's the Next Now workshop. Tell us all about it.
7: So on Thursday, October the 15th, now I don't know if you can remember that date or not, but at 1 o'clock in the afternoon at the Mount Forest Sportsplex in, as you go in the door, the room to the right, I don't know, it's got a name, but I don't know what it is.
6: I think that's the community room.
7: Maybe.
6: Maybe.
7: Sure. Anyhow, that room, I'm having four of our really good looking firefighters come and talk to us about safety for seniors and how we can be more prepared for things in our own home in case something happens. They're going to show us life-saving tips, hands-on demo. So, hey, why not go and have your hands-on demo with a really good-looking firefighter? I can't think much wrong with that. And then just to make sure that we all learn something, they're going to end the afternoon with a trivia game. And I think there might be prizes.
6: Prizes?
7: Prizes.
6: Prizes brings out people.
7: That's right. And I'm hoping it's not the person that was the most intelligent, because then I won't win a prize. Anyhow, it'll be a great afternoon, good entertainment, but you could learn something. I'm sure you'll have handouts to take home that you can remember what you learned, and they've got really good advice for us.
6: Excellent. This is free admission. No need to register for the event?
7: Absolutely. No need to register. Free admission.
6: Senior safety. It's obviously always an important subject, just personal safety all the time.
7: Absolutely.
6: As we get older, things that we might not have thought about worrying about too much in our younger years start to become a little bit more of a concern.
7: It really does. It really does. Even myself personally, I try to be more careful all the time when I'm having a shower. And occasionally that does happen, Chris, that I have a shower. But anyhow, no, you have grab bars now and you try and be more careful and think what you're doing, not have your mind going in la-la land. Because in our own home is where a lot of things happen. And same thing for out walking. Just watch where you're walking. I know if I want to get some sunshine, I have to wait and come home and sit down in a chair and then face the sun.
6: Trips, slips, and falls, definitely some of the bigger hazards as we start to all of us get towards older age. I know my own mom a couple of years ago had a fall on the driveway trying to pull some roots out from the doing some gardening.
7: Yeah.
6: And she fell backwards, she tried to brace herself on her hand and broke her wrist. And then last winter, she had a nasty fall while she was out walking the dog and she ended up in a coma for a week or so. So it's definitely, it can lead to very serious consequences.
7: And it's a very real concern that all of us, and I don't know what the age is when we start to be more concerned, but we certainly do. So if you can have a group of people come and talk to you and just remind you about these concerns, I think it's a good thing to come out and listen to.
6: Some life-saving tips, simple AED basics, and learn about Ontario's new carbon monoxide rules, and also lithium ion battery safety.
7: Yes.
6: So, I mean, again, these are things that matter to everybody. Those aren't just seniors' issues. Everybody has to worry about the carbon monoxide. Everybody has to worry about lithium ion batteries.
7: Yes. And just pay attention to this and hopefully take some of these safety tips home.
6: Yes. When you get to the Jeopardy round, maybe you'll win some fabulous prizes as well.
7: Yes. Yes, absolutely. And good for them for putting the effort in. Like, they're making this game up themselves and going to present it to us. The last time in the spring when I had Khalise Luce, one of our firefighters, in, she had a game. It was a bingo game. And she put a lot of work into that just to entertain us, and it made it fun. And if it's entertaining and fun, then you do absorb some of what you learned.
6: Well, thank you very much to the Wellington North Fire Service team members for joining in with this. And thank you, Kay, for putting it on with the Senior Centre for Excellence. It's the next Mount Forest Nurturing Our Wisdom Workshop, Senior Safety and Preparedness, and it's coming up Thursday, October 15th, 1 p.m. at the Mount Forest Sports Complex.
7: Thank you.
6: Kay, thanks so much for joining us today.
7: Thank you. My pleasure.
6: And thanks, everyone, for listening. It's North Wellington Today on 88.7 The River, local radio at its best.
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moves like Jagger, Maroon 5, and Christine Aguilera on 88.7 The River. It's around about quarter after three. It's Wednesday afternoon. And I'm not going to lie, I've pinched something in my back. I'm in the most pain I've ever been in my entire life. And have not slept in about 2 days, hence the much truncated ride home this evening. And if I could move like Mick Jagger, we'll move in about 10 years. I'd be a happy camper right now. More great music coming up. We got Capital Cities, Justin Timberlake, Tate McRae later on. Right now, it's the James Barker Band. After

your work day's almost done, but your patience may already be in the ditch. This is 88.7 The River.

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2: For Wednesday afternoon, looking at mainly cloudy skies along with a 30% chance of showers late this afternoon, as well as a risk of thunderstorms. 30 to 50 kilometer winds are gusting from the southwest, the temperature at a high of 19 degrees. Mainly cloudy skies this evening with a 40% chance of showers, as well as a risk of thunderstorms. 20 kilometer winds blowing from the northwest as the temperature drops to a low of 8 degrees overnight.
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7: It's the River Ride home for everyone who spent the day pretending emails were important. You've done enough today. Well, probably. 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

0: Tate McRae's sports car on 88.7 The River. It's Chris on the ride home around about 20 to 4. Coming up this Friday, the Mount Forest Community Pantry will be setting up a table outside of Foodland. It's on Friday from 4 to 8 p.m., Saturday from 10 a.m. to 2 p.m. They'll be collecting donations, sharing information about the Mount Forest Community Pantry, and helping to raise some awareness. They are also running their Buy Soup, Give Soup program right now. You can find out more about that at the table outside of Foodland, Friday from 4 to 8, Saturday from 10 a.m. to 2 p.m. After the break, John Mellencamp.
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2: For Wednesday afternoon, looking at mainly cloudy skies along with a 30% chance of showers late this afternoon, as well as a risk of thunderstorms. 30 to 50 kilometer winds are gusting from the southwest, the temperature at a high of 19 degrees. Mainly cloudy skies this evening with a 40% chance of showers, as well as a risk of thunderstorms. 20 kilometer winds blowing from the northwest as the temperature drops to a low of 8 degrees overnight.

Taylor Swift can do it with a broken heart. I can't do much with a broken back. It's Chris on the ride home. It's a little after 4 o'clock on a Wednesday afternoon. We got more great music coming up. Right now, it's Celine Dion. A new day has come on 88.7 The River.

0: This is the Township of Wellington North Council meeting highlight reel for this week.
1: Council approved the schedule for developing the Township's 2027 budget, setting out key milestones for staff, council, and public consultation over the coming months. The process will include budget presentations in January, a public budget meeting in February, and a target date of March 8th for budget adoption. Council also heard some proposed 2027 capital projects may be brought forward for pre-budget approval, allowing staff to tender projects early and secure competitive pricing before the final budget is adopted. Council approved a series of recommendations from the Mount Forest Southeast Drainage Study, a comprehensive review of stormwater drainage issues in the southeast area of Mount Forest. The study, completed by BM Ross and Associates, identified 15 drainage deficiencies and recommends prioritizing improvements in the Ashire and Clyde Street area. Council directed staff to consider a major drainage project for catchments 3 and 4 to be considered as part of the 2027 capital budget, helping address flooding concerns and improve drainage infrastructure for residents. Council approved recommendations supporting continued staff education, awareness, and voluntary training related to drug poisoning response and the use of naloxone. Council received a report confirming there is currently no legislative requirement for the township to provide naloxone kits in municipal workplaces or vehicles, but endorsed ongoing training opportunities and support for employees who choose to carry personal naloxone kits obtained through community-based programs. A remarkable story of courage and compassion is featured in this week's cultural moment from the Wellington North Cultural Roundtable. Frederick Willem Cabbs, who later settled on a farm near Arthur, risked his life during World War II by hiding a Jewish family from Nazi forces in the Netherlands until Canadian troops liberated the area in 1945. He was later recognized as Righteous Among the Nations for his bravery. For more information or to watch the council meeting, check out the township's YouTube channel or click on the link the township has shared on social media, which can also be found on the river's website.
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2: For Wednesday afternoon, looking at mainly cloudy skies along with a 30% chance of showers late this afternoon, as well as a risk of thunderstorms. 30 to 50 kilometer winds are gusting from the southwest, the temperature at a high of 19 degrees. Mainly cloudy skies this evening with a 40% chance of showers, as well as a risk of thunderstorms. 20 kilometer winds blowing from the northwest as the temperature drops to a low of 8 degrees overnight.
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It's Chris on the ride home, playing at the Norgan Theatre in Palmerston this weekend. 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
2: For Wednesday afternoon, looking at mainly cloudy skies along with a 30% chance of showers late this afternoon, as well as a risk of thunderstorms. 30 to 50 kilometer winds are gusting from the southwest, the temperature at a high of 19 degrees. Mainly cloudy skies this evening with a 40% chance of showers, as well as a risk of thunderstorms. 20 kilometer winds blowing from the northwest as the temperature drops to a low of 8 degrees overnight.
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2: For Wednesday afternoon, looking at mainly cloudy skies along with a 30% chance of showers late this afternoon, as well as a risk of thunderstorms. 30 to 50 kilometer winds are gusting from the southwest, the temperature at a high of 19 degrees. Mainly cloudy skies this evening with a 40% chance of showers, as well as a risk of thunderstorms. 20 kilometer winds blowing from the northwest as the temperature drops to a low of 8 degrees overnight.
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0: October 17th, the Louise Marshall Hospital Foundation will participate in the 25th annual CKNX Healthcare Heroes Radiothon with a goal of raising $150,000 towards critical infrastructure upgrades at Louise Marshall Hospital. 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

Honeymoon Suite and Their New Girl Now on 88.7 The River. It's Chris on the ride home. Mount Forest Patriots in action this weekend on Friday. They're headed up to Mitchell. 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Puck drops at 7:30 against the Waukerton Capitals. Go Pats, go! 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
2: For Wednesday afternoon, looking at mainly cloudy skies along with a 30% chance of showers late this afternoon, as well as a risk of thunderstorms. 30 to 50 kilometer winds are gusting from the southwest, the temperature at a high of 19 degrees. Mainly cloudy skies this evening with a 40% chance of showers, as well as a risk of thunderstorms. 20 kilometer winds blowing from the northwest as the temperature drops to a low of 8 degrees overnight.
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4: 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I'm Chris, joined today by Louisa Artuso. Louisa is the Social Services Administrator with the County of Wellington. How are you doing, Louisa?
5: Oh, I'm great, Chris. How are you?
4: Not bad at all. Thank you. Thank you so much for joining us today. We want to talk all about the grand opening of the Wellington North Social Services Office. It just happened recently. So tell us all about it.
5: Thank you for having me today. We're very excited about this opportunity and what it means to the residents of the North of our service delivery area. So the Social Services Department at the County of Wellington is designated by the Province of Ontario as a Service System Manager for Social Services. So that includes children's early years, housing services, and Ontario Works. And we provide services to both the County of Wellington and the City of Guelph. So the county represents 97% of our geographic area. And according to the 2021 census, 40% of the population of those that we need to serve. So we've always had an eye on, you know, the trends and the needs throughout the whole area. And it's become quite apparent that something in the north would be very beneficial to the residents in that area.
4: Could we talk specifically about the services that are being offered at the new office?
5: Yes, absolutely. So what our department does is we work collaboratively with local community agencies and organizations to support thriving communities where everyone has access to the services they need. Specific to our department, that is the provision of high quality licensed childcare and early on centers. So we actually oversee the early on center that is operating at that building. We support individuals and families to find and maintain an appropriate and safe affordable place to call home. And we also support individuals that have complex needs of that also have low income and families so that they can move towards employment and financial independence. So all of those services can be found at this building. We've been working on integration, and this is the one site of social services where we have actually all three divisions working in one location. In Guelph, we are separated in different buildings. In Fergus, we have a Mount Forest office and a separate office for children's early years, but anything that any support or any help or emergency service that individuals need, they can go to the Mount Forest office, and there's representation from all three divisions co-located at that site.
4: That's fantastic. That must really help with the collaboration between the different departments that they've got to work together on stuff.
5: Yes, absolutely.
4: I was going to ask, how long has this kind of been in the works for? I would assume it's been quite a while.
5: It's been in the works for 3 or 4 years. We've been monitoring data, our intake, and, you know, just listening to conversations about the need and the struggles with transportation. And also, we are incorporating it and aligns very well with our plans to integrate the three divisions into one. So it is something that we've been looking for. And obviously, it takes some time to, we needed to do some renovations to the building. We needed to build in, you know, the shifting of staff that, you know, used to work in the City of Guelph as well as in Fergus, and moving them officially to Wellington North. So it was a good project. And we are so happy to be able to say that that box has now been checked and staff are there and they're present. So we're quite excited of, you know, the services that it can provide to that community.
4: So this office is at 311 Foster Street here in Mount Forest. I was going to ask about the kind of renovations or work on the building, if it was move-in ready, or did you have to do a lot of work to get prepared for this?
5: Basically, most of the renovations was to transition the examination rooms into meeting rooms. And then we basically repurposed some cubicles from other renovations that we had done, and we repurposed them and put them up to Mount Forest. So not a lot of work, but the result is amazing.
4: It definitely sounds like you've maximized the efficiency in the building. So that's fantastic. This is the brand new Wellington North Social Services Office. It's at 311 Foster Street North. The office is open Monday to Friday from 8:30 a.m. to 4 p.m. Louisa, thank you so much for joining us today and talking to us all about it.
5: Thank you.
4: And thanks everyone for listening. It's North Wellington Today on 88.7 The River, local radio at its best.
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1: 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We got some special guests in the studio today.
3: We do have special guests with us today, the boys from Rise Combat and Fitness here in Mount Forest, recently in Italy. So we've got Dave Reeves from Rise Combat and Fitness and Mark Beers with us, the coach who was with the kids over in Italy. How you guys doing today?
4: Good, man. Thanks.
5: Good, good.
3: Thanks for joining us. We want to talk all about the Italy experience. Dave, you didn't make the trip this time.
4: No, after the last couple of years of being traveling and competing and everything else, I needed a little break and thought it'd be fun for Mark to take the dive and go with the kids and have fun with doing that instead of me.
3: So it wasn't just you couldn't find a fight to have over there.
4: No, it wasn't just I couldn't have a fight. I'm pretty sure I could find one if I really wanted one when I was over there, but...
3: So, Mark, you took the trip this time.
5: I did.
3: How was it?
5: It was hectic, long, quite the experience. At the World Championships, everything's fast-paced and lots of being on the move and wrangling seven fighters from Rise, plus coaching other fighters as well because there's limited coaches, lots of athletes, so... You just volunteer to fit in where you can and make sure that Team Canada has a good showing.
3: I was going to ask how many coaches are there?
5: There's point fighting and then there's the ring sports and tatamis. And
3: okay.
5: The point fighting is mostly the Quebec coaches and everything. But for the Ontario coaches and the Newfoundland coaches, I think there was six of us. So, and there was about 70 competitors.
3: So that's okay. So that's,
5: yeah.
3: That's not a lot of athletes per coach then to be taken care of.
5: Yeah.
3: So seven from Rise?
4: Yep. Right. Seven in total.
3: Yep. How'd we do?
4: Performances were incredible. Like when I want, especially getting up at 3:30 in the morning to watch these guys and text back and forth, especially with the kids are like, oh my God, I'm nervous. And I'm texting back with them, just trying to talk to them. I said, talk to Mark. He's there. Help me. He'll help you through it. You know what to do. And then, to watch these guys on the TV was a little weird. Especially considering I'm always right by their side. Sure. So again, it was one of those experiences where I'm like, okay, this is neat. And then, watching their performances and going just like, that was absolutely what we asked of you all the way through. You pushed the pace. You fought hard. In a lot of cases, they fought so hard that their opponents couldn't continue afterwards. So they might have lost the fight, but they definitely won the war because our guys walked off and decided to have a little party afterwards, whereas their guy couldn't finish the fight and might have had a broken nose.
5: We had a different idea what it was going to be like over there.
3: Okay.
5: So the fighters we brought were prepared to fight. When we got there, the world was prepared to play tag and run away, basically. So our guys really pushed the pace, moved forward. Nobody took a step back. We were there to fight. But the points and how the points are given out and what the judges are seeing is something I couldn't control. And we had the wrong idea of that. So,
3: we went
5: in there and they performed beyond what we asked. But unfortunately, what we were asking was not right for this tournament. So,
3: I mean, it's always going to be hard when it's a judge's discretion because you're never going to maybe know until the moment you're in the moment.
5: Right.
3: Of what someone's looking for, right?
5: No, it was very.
4: Yeah.
5: Very suspect some of the stuff that happened, not just to the Rise athletes. The ring sports, I found our guys were treated fairly. And my background is more ring and cage.
3: Okay.
5: So our three fighters that went into the ring for full contact did a great job. The results were what they should have been.
3: I see.
5: We had Bart with a knockout. The only knockout team TKO that Team Canada got in the whole tournament was a Rise fighter. And then the rest of the performances were great. I didn't see any problems there. It was when we got to the tatamis and the kick light and the different countries kind of playing a game instead of fighting. That's where we ran into some problems.
3: So this isn't the first rodeo for a lot of the kids. Like, you guys have been lots of different international tournaments and competitions over the last several years. Were any of these kids, were these more experienced? These, the guys that went with you this time, have they done it before?
4: Or this is their first, a lot of, all these kids, it was their first international, like, seriously, their first international event.
3: Like, that's got to change things as well.
4: Well, we didn't even look at it. When we looked at the performance points on it, right, are those seven fighters, I went and pulled up the stats on it. They're 67 and 28.
5: Yeah,
4: so 67 wins and 28 losses combined with those kids. They got a 70% win rate. And then they went to Worlds and they ended up with a 1-8 out of all of it. So we're looking back at it now going, okay, what did we do wrong? What's happened here? And at the same time, what is with the judging? Cause I'm going to call it exactly how I saw it. I saw our guys get hosed. Like, when I watched Grayson's fight is a prime example where I'll throw it out there. I watched the end of his first round. One judge, and it's live scoring, so we can actually watch what the judges are scoring, giving them points.
3: Okay.
4: One judge had it 11-0 against Grayson. One judge had it 9-1 against Grayson. And the other judge had it 11-8 against Grayson.
5: After the first round.
4: After the first round. So how do we go from 0-1-8?
3: Well, yeah, that's a massive discrepancy.
4: That's a huge discrepancy.
5: And I have a screen right next to me as I'm coaching. So I can look down and see where we're at, but not the same one you see on the TV. So I don't have the numbers, but I have like little check marks of like how far it is to one side. And the other coach, the national team coach, and I were looking down, and he even said to me, how far ahead was this guy? Because Grayson just started to kick his ass around the tatami the whole time.
4: Like, we're watching the fight and we're like, okay, that was a solid point. That was a solid point. This guy's not giving it well. Grayson knocked his headgear with a hook on one side, shifted it across his face, then turned around and threw a hook with the other side, shifted the headgear hard enough to knock it back into place.
5: 0 points.
4: 0 points given at all.
5: And then the guy hit him in the chest with a jab, like a little tiny jab, and he got a point for it. So I, we're,

0: and ran. Literally, the guy got on his shoes, might have taken off his boxing gloves and put on a pair of runners and ran around the ring instead, because that's exactly what he did.
1: Well, what was happening was a lot of these countries would try and run up a score in the first, and it's scored through the entirety of the fight. So there's no round by round scoring. It's the entire fight. The rounds are only for a little breather. So what I would see is they would touch our guys, like, you know, as much as they could in the first round or two, and then get up by enough points and then run and not want to engage. And that's very frustrating for somebody that is used to fighting for everything. But our ring sport guys, Bart with the first round TKO,
0: against
1: amazing performance against an American that was really talking trash about him right before the fight.
2: Ooh.
1: So, he stopped him. And then his next fight in the quarterfinals was against the number one ranked in the world from Kazakhstan. And he took him right to the edge, split decision. But I mean, it was the right decision. We can pinpoint some mistakes, but he fought hard, and that was the number one guy. Last year he won it, or the last Worlds he won it, and he was ranked number one here. So I'm happy with that. Thomas Rushton went out there and put a war out there, his first international competition, and, you know, ended up on the bad side of the judge's decision. It happens. Weston went out there and fought his ass off as hard as he could. Didn't go his way, but everyone put in the effort. And then, like I said, on the tatamis, nobody took a step back. Everyone was outscoring. Had other coaches come up and say that our boxing is next level. Unfortunately, over there, they don't like to score boxing as much. It's really confusing to be there.
3: Sure.
2: No, yeah, it seemed like a real hard thing to like make the transition or like to adjust for when you're there, especially when like you're seeing
1: time.
2: All this kind of stuff. But yeah, you don't have the time to make those types of changes. And when you know everything you're doing here makes sense for going into these type of competitions too. So
1: Kieran was our first guy on the tatamis. He was doing light contact. Luckily for me, my roommate there was a point fighting coach. So as he was in the corner with me, I was starting to lose it because I couldn't figure out why Kieran was beating this guy around the mats and not getting any points scored. And he started calming me down. He said, that's not how they fight here. And that's not how they judge here. So I had to try and make adjustments with the next fighters coming out, but cornering, you know, 12, 13 fights in a day and trying to get these guys to switch over. It's not feasible to get a teenager to be able to switch his style.
0: Also been working with these guys for 6 months, working one way to fight, to actually get in there and fight and not play tag and run.
3: It's hard now at the last second to say, oh, all that stuff we've been talking about, get in their face and do this and do that. Instead, can you back up 5 feet
0: and then
3: just run away from him and try to catch him with the occasional tag in the chest?
0: Yeah, exactly.
1: Pretty much it.
0: And that was exactly it. And our guys were like, no, let's get in, bang, let's hit, let's go.
3: So it sounds disappointing on that end of it, but the experience for the boys going over –
1: oh, it's great.
3: That's got to be invaluable, right?
1: The performances were great. I couldn't have asked for anything more beyond what we asked for.
3: Sure. No.
0: Their performances were incredible.
1: The results didn't match the performance, and that's on us as coaches, the national team coaches, and myself. We should have been more prepared for that. And that's going to be addressed coming up now that we have a better idea going forward of the International Federation rules.
3: Sure.
1: We have another tournament coming up in a month. And it's going to be under international rules here in Canada, in Toronto. And we're going to get another kick at the can here and try and pick up some wins.
3: What do? They could bring in some European referees for that kind of thing to make sure that
0: not 100%. We don't know, but we definitely – it is going to be an international event because Turkey, South America, Australia, Mexico, there's a couple of other European countries coming. The U.S. is bringing a bunch of guys. So there is a lot of international coming to this. It's the North American Open, which we started hosting last year.
1: The Century Cup.
0: The Century Cup. And we're going to be like Canada just started hosting us last year. So now is a chance for us to get our second shot at it and get it better and get some more international experience in the same time. Cause that's our biggest problem in this country. We don't get the international experience that some of these other guys do. And it really, like, the only opportunity we really have for it, like, who's going to spend a couple of $1,000 going to the French Open and then next weekend or 2 weeks away, go to the German Open and then 2 weeks away, go to the British Open, then 2 weeks away, go to this.
1: Whereas these other teams, they do that in Europe. They can be, you know, 2 hours away in another country every

0: weekend. They're competing.
1: Sure. Yeah.
0: Some of these kids have 150 fights, and our guys are going in there, some of us with 10, like not even 10, because we don't have those opportunities. But like I said, they did amazing.
1: They held their own.
0: They had the largest team there. So Rise Combat had 7 people there. Nobody had any more than 3 or 4.
2: Oh, that's fantastic.
1: Yeah.
2: It's a feather in the cap to Rise once again.
0: And we definitely had the goofiest kids there too. So that's always a bonus. But I mean, I knew that going in.
1: I got videos and pictures of stuff that I was just like, guys, why are you sending me this?
3: No better way to represent Canadian athletes.
0: It was like herding cats.
3: I'm sure they're going to say, I'm sure when you guys got back to it's inspiring to the other athletes at the gym to want to see what they can achieve to try more of these things. And I'm just thrilled to hear that. Again, maybe it just didn't quite go the way you guys thought, but to have 7 athletes go to compete the way you did and have them be as motivated as they are to keep wanting to learn on how to adjust and get better and better at these things too. And then to get those accolades like a knockout and stuff too, just amazing. Well,
0: Bart's stoppage was the only one for Team Canada. And our boy Logan Brooks, 14 years old. The Canada coaches call him the Juggernaut, and he runs into a full sized adult in his fight. I think the guy was my cab driver the night before, and just went after this guy. Went after him.
1: Did not
0: busted
1: back
0: his
1: down.
0: Nose. Didn't back down, and he ended up winning the Team Canada Spirit Award at the end of the tournament, and he was awarded that, and well deserved. And then we also had Kennedy Ray put on an amazing performance. She was up almost the whole fight, and a weird thing happened. She hurt this girl to the body, and the girl had to stop and was doubled over, which anywhere else results in a standing 8 count, and the points for that are great. They didn't. They separated her, asked her if she was okay, and then let her take a break and didn't give an 8 count, nothing, let them start fighting again. And then, as it went on, I noticed Kennedy was getting less points for the same stuff she was getting points for earlier. And then the other coach started, her headgear, stopping to adjust equipment. You could tell her girl was getting tired. Kennedy was starting to take over. That's the kind of stuff we were seeing. But at the end of the tournament, the WACO Canada president came in and brought us aside and said, she did an amazing job. We want her on the team next time. She has a bright future in the sport. So that was another good accolade for Rise Combat there.
3: That's great. Like even, with all these like unfortunate discrepancies with the judging and all that stuff that was so out of your control, the stuff that was in your control was just, it sounds like it was amazing.
1: Like I said, their performances were absolutely incredible. Awesome. They did everything we wanted to do. They fought. Anybody who watched those fights were like, oh, nice. These guys are just going right at it. Mm. The results just weren't there. The judging decisions and everything else just weren't in that favor.
0: Nobody's down about it though.
1: No,
0: it's motivating, right? It's like, we'll come back and fight you in your rules, or we'll move up to the ring.
3: Yeah.
0: Where it's even in the ring, we saw some crazy stuff happen, but, our guys weren't the victims of anything in the ring, but I did see some crazy scoring in the ring and weird hand signals between, there's a lot of stuff to unpack after we get back to training and things.
1: I mean, there was refs not even paying attention to the ring.
0: A judge watching the other ring.
3: Oh, jeez.
0: While one of our Canadian fighters was winning, and then all of a sudden no points were getting added, and I was right there watching, and the judge has his eyes on the other ring.
2: Well, we're going to call this the Italian screw job. All in all, it sounds like congratulations, though, to the team, to you guys, to all the kids that went over. Amazing job. Well done.
0: Yes.
2: Thanks so much for coming in and joining us today, guys, and talking all about it. We'll have you back in soon to talk about the next adventures.
1: Sounds good.
0: Thank you.
2: Mark, Dave, thanks again for coming in. And Eric, we'll be back with some wrestling in a minute.
3: That's right. Stay tuned for more Low Blow Radio coming up after the break.
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3: 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It's Eric here.
2: And Chris.
3: And we're shifting gears to start talking about some professional wrestling, as we tend to do here on Low Blow Radio. Money in the Bank just around the corner, as yes, indeed, October also just around the corner. Coming up about 2 weekends away, they'll be in New Orleans, I believe, from the... I'm going off the graphics because of all the jazzy people.
2: New Orleans, Louisiana, the Smoothie King Center.
3: That's right. So, yes, Money in the Bank later in the year. We've been talking about that, too, and the repercussions therein. And I keep getting it wrong, but, yes, still more qualifiers to go. We weren't sure if it was going to be 5 or 6, but it looks like it will be 6 per match, men's and women's side. So still one more qualifier to come up for this Friday on SmackDown. So last week, the last qualifiers were Lash Legend for the ladies' side of things and CM Punk qualifying as well. Really adding quite a discrepancy in that men's side of things here, where it seemed to be a lot of younger, newer talent in WWE.
2: Yeah.
3: And then now you're adding a vet to the mix.
2: Get this young kid Punk a chance finally. Then, and the last match now set up for this Friday on SmackDown will be Cody Rhodes, Johnny Gargano, and Kevin Owens. So we'll get one more big star veteran name in there. I don't think Gargano's going to come away with that win. It'll be Owens or Cody, I think, in the match. I'm going to lean towards Cody.
3: You could. Well, yeah, I mean,
2: I'd rather see Kevin, but I get the feeling that they're going to want to put Cody in just to have Cody on this card.
3: Yeah, I guess that is very true. I didn't necessarily think of that discrepancy as well. I know he's got sort of inner turmoil with Randy. Could you set up a singles match for the pay-per-view or something down the line? If they both obviously don't end up in this match, if he costs him the spot. I wouldn't be upset, too, if it was one of those that it's the animosity between Cody and Kevin and that past history stuff that sort of... You know, or Punk getting involved that sort of leads to Gargano squeaking the victory.
2: Comes up the middle, yeah.
3: We've seen people kind of edge themselves that way throughout the turning points here. And I guess that would just come down to, does any of those names shift the prediction kind of stuff that we were going through last week as well, now that we do have Punk in the mix and the potential of Cody, Kevin, or Gargano?
2: I mean, I think as soon as you got CM Punk in there, if it is Cody Rhodes in there, it's going to change the narrative somewhat and my thought process a little bit, because it's Cody.
3: Yeah.
2: And they love to have Cody win and stuff, and especially when he's not the champ, to have him continuously have a highlight and a spotlight on him.
3: Mm.
2: It's been interesting the way they've been building this and doing this stuff with around this championship. So I don't know. I don't think it's an easy prediction to say it's Cody or Kevin going through. And you're not wrong. I think it could easily that they knock each other out and Johnny takes it.
3: Sure.
2: Because you've got Punk in there now. They've had a match. There's enough intertwinings with all of these guys, right?
3: It really adds that variety on the night, too, of it being sort of the, is it an up-and-comer that's winning this, or is it an old, not old vet, but a solidified main eventer that's going to end up walking away with the briefcase and making it feel more important in that sense, too. So, yeah, maybe just having one of those bigger names like a Cody that hasn't been doing this, especially on this newer iteration of Cody. I'm sure maybe appeared in the Dashing Cody Rhodes era or maybe in Stardust time and things like that, but not this particular nightmare version of Cody Rhodes. So I think, yeah, that would add some more sort of allure to the match, too, of feeling a lot bigger, possibly for this year's one as well. On the women's side, Candice LeRae, Tatum Paxley, the new addition to SmackDown, and Tiffany Stratton, a former holder of the Money in the Bank briefcase, in the next qualifier. Anyone you see particularly walking away from that one?
2: I mean, Tiffany Stratton just screams being the big star in this match if she gets that spot. She's been away from the world title scene for a little bit. It would just unbalance the match to a degree because of the other girls that are already in it, I feel like, right? The other ones are most certainly not main event level girls that are in that have qualified so far.
3: Mm.
2: So I'm kind of thinking maybe it's Tatum Paxley gets a turn and gets to be in the match.
3: Yeah, for sure. Unless it's a balance of scales of getting another heel in there with Candace, but it feels like those two, yeah, you kind of have Tiffany in the sense that she's been there before, and maybe that's the story you end up telling. But when I kind of look at that landscape right now, yeah, I think maybe that is a better suited place for one of the smaller people, especially to have Lash really feel like the monster in the match too, right? So, yeah, maybe I go with a Tatum or a Candace on this one to facilitate the rest of that matchup there. And doesn't necessarily change my prediction, though. I don't think one of those three is going to be the one walking away with the briefcase. I mean, they could really surprise with any of these women walking away with that, because it is a lot of fresh new names in the mix there. But if I'm having to go again, I guess if they're going deeper story stuff, you could back to back have Tiffany win it and cash in again, since she is in this sort of friendship-esque story right now with Chelsea Green. So there's a potential to move the story forward that way too. So yeah, we'll have to wait and see. What do you think?
2: I'm interested to see what they're going to do. I mean, I was saying last week, just the way that they've built this girls match, of having it be so many of the up and coming mid-card talent girls. Sol Ruka prominently featured on the latest poster with it, along with Io Sky as the other female, who I don't even see on the card. Yeah. So I'm wondering why she's on the poster. Penta also featured on the poster. Trick Williams on it. Mm. So it's like, here we're highlighting this fresh group of new people, which is something that we're not used to seeing them do without being alongside those veteran guys. So yeah, on the one hand, Tiffany doesn't fit being in the match. On the other hand, there's reasons she could. Mm. We're talking about Johnny and Candace. They could make that story if the husband and wife get through in the final qualifiers. And honey, we're going to Money in the Bank.
3: Yeah, I like that story being told too for the two of them, especially with their elevated position on SmackDown right now as to where they were, you know, even just a few months ago, with Johnny just sleeping through most of the shows.
2: Exactly, right? It feels like, and on both sides, on both the men's and women's, to me this year, it feels like one of the more unpredictable years for Money in the Bank, of not feeling like, well, obviously Drew's walking away with this so that he can tell this story over the next 6 months. I don't know which one of them, on either side, that they're going to tell the story with. Monday night felt very much like commentary were pushing Penta as, oh, look at how great he was and how much he could do in this. And if he gets another shot at it, and you're like, you telling me Penta's going to win this thing? So I get the feeling that Penta may be one of the top choices now on the men's side.
3: Very well could be. Again, maybe just trying to recapitalize on some of that amazing heat they got from the Mexico card, especially now with the results coming out of what the Views did on Netflix for them as well, too. And maybe it is a sort of a shifting adjustment period in this sort of medium time before they get some of their bigger stories going, trying to mitigate something that's a little bit bigger here for Penta in that sort of meantime, and how that may change the narrative for someone like Bron Breakker in that match. I'd be very curious to see how that plays out.
2: Definitely. Obafemi versus Bronson Reed. I believe that has also been added since last week when we were chatting about this.
3: I do believe so as well. That was on Raw this week, officially getting signed and sealed and delivered to us on this Money in the Bank card coming up. Should be quite the clash of the monsters here. Gets them obviously out of the briefcase match itself too. I mean, certainly probably screams non-finish to me when I look at that on paper, but yeah, you could have something more monumental happen with that one.
2: I mean, I think if there's an opportunity to give Oba that win over the Vision, you can do it with Bronson, and it's not quite as damaging to the character as it would have been with Bron Breakker, with how they've got them positioned right now. Nothing against Bronson. I think he'll be a big star in the future. I just don't think they're looking at him as 6-time world champion in 10 years, right?
3: Yeah, I think they just got to make that discrepancy right now too on this return, whether that is, the succumbing to Oba and then maybe a push later on for Bronson. But yeah, him and Breakker seem to be even keel right now too. Yeah. And someone needs to kind of break out within the Vision as the absolute front runner for Oba down the line. And that does feel like more the position for Breakker, but we'll see if that starts to shift. We'll do more predictions for this next week. Sounds like a plan, because there's other things to talk about.
2: Definitely. And we covered most of the rest of this last week, and we'll talk more about it next week as well. The Pro Wrestling Illustrated bring out their top 500 wrestler list every single year.
3: They do indeed.
2: And it's always an intriguing list to look at. It's always a little bit weird because the magazine comes out now around the end of September, like late in the fall edition.
3: Yeah.
2: So because of the publications of magazines and the timing, their year that they're talking about didn't end this week.
3: No.
2: back in July, right before they pubbed it. And so it covers WrestleMania, it covers the Rumble for that year to year.
3: Yeah.
2: But it's always intriguing to see, how did Pro Wrestling Illustrated rank the wrestlers?
3: Definitely, yes. Especially in that very specific discrepancy time, the qualifications of needing to have at least 10 singles matches, as we'd learned, due to some names not being on the list and wondering why that was the case. And yeah, I always think it's really fun to run through, especially at least the top 10, maybe picking some names to see who popped up throughout the year now in something a little bit more higher ranked for themselves. But we'll kick things off, of course, with who walked away as the number one on the PWI 500 for this year. And it was finally the devil getting his due, MJF, from his AEW title run earlier, as well as at the end of last year, certainly cementing him as the number one spot on the PWI 500.
2: Yeah, number one in the 500, the one of three AEW wrestlers to make the top 10 this year, which is good for them.
3: Yeah, when you're looking at that time frame, to me specifically, like, again, you got the Kenny match in there, you got the Darby story, not just the one match, but that full entwined story of Darby winning and then him getting it back. You've got, you know, the stuff with Brody, too. He had so many beyond just pay-per-view matches, singles matches on Dynamite, was just, yeah, all over the place trying to defend that title that second run through. And it was, yeah, a time, even, yeah, everyone was, especially nearing the end of it, even campaigning for him to still be champ going into the Will Ospreay match.
2: Yeah.
3: Didn't end up being the case, but certainly, I think, well-deserved for this number one spot. How do you feel?
2: Oh, absolutely. I think this is going to be the first of many times we'll see MJF sitting on the top of this list. Such a throwback character to the old eras of wrestling and Southern wrestling and a Ric Flair-esque heel character who is arrogant because he is that good. And he can be that good wrestler without being the necessarily heel tactics, but he does use them when he feels like it and when it's necessary. Yeah, he's such a good wrestler, such a great character, well-deserved spot. Number two was Cody Rhodes, his best friend.
3: That's right, his best friend, the roller coaster himself, Cody Rhodes, holding the number two spot from the WWE alongside his WWE partner mate, CM Punk, in the number three spot. Again, definitely bigger accolades for CM Punk coming off of last year with the WrestleMania defense of his title against Roman, who won the Royal Rumble. But yeah, going into Mania with the title, it was quite the big end of last year for CM Punk as far as like his new push had been for the WWE.
2: Yeah, where versus with Cody, there was a title run in there. It just didn't feel like Rhodes' biggest year. Definitely not in the WWE, not like presentation-wise, definitely kept up in main event spot. But it wasn't an entire run through the year with the title belt, right?
3: Yeah. Yeah, I guess it was like the back and forth with Drew stuff is maybe what they're basing more of this off of, possibly. Yeah, I'm trying to think of more where Cody was. I guess it's the John Cena stuff, too.
2: Cena stuff, but so, yeah. Lost that match, where you take it back again. But yeah, I'm interested. I think it's a good choice, because I think it's not supposed to just come down
3: and it's going off of the Randy, which is very interesting too, considering the polarization of the Randy story when you got Pat McAfee thrown in there with the WrestleMania stuff. But again, it's consistency of in-ring matches too. Cody is constantly working, and I think that's certainly going to play a big factor into the fact that he was undefeated for a majority of those matches too, other than those very specific losses.
2: Mystico claims the number four spot.
3: Massive big spot there for Mystico from CMLL as well as AEW. Yeah, I'm trying to remember if that sort of tied into the match that he had with MJF too, or was that the year before?
2: I think that goes through this period from August 1st to the July 31st. I've got to believe this is much more based on his work in CMLL and Pro Wrestling Illustrated just wanting to make sure that we're representing a worldwide thing. So what did Mexico's top wrestler do? How long did he hold his title? Wins, losses, all that stuff.
3: Certainly.
2: And certainly Mystico is revered in the Mexican wrestling scene still. I'm trying to look up what Sin Cara's lowest PWI ranking ever was. 200 back in 2019. So, I mean, I know it's not the same character, but.
3: Yes. Well, even a big jump from last year was 9, still in the top 10, but to get all the way up to number 4. And it's a very interesting when you look at them back to back that way, too.
2: Sure. 'Cause,
3: I mean, Cody was number 1 last year. We haven't even got to John Moxley, but he's was number 2 from last year and not even in the top 10. So, yeah, very interesting to see what even just the calendar year can change as far as the PWI rankings end up going here. Kinoshita Takeshita taking the number 5 spot. Amazing jump for him here on the PWI 500. This would definitely have to go off of his NWPG title run. That was a little short, truncated. Also, maybe the tournament that he won over there as well, I think.
2: Yeah, because he won the G1, which is the biggest tournament in New Japan year over year. That's always going to be a big accolade. Plus, just the year he had in AEW. I mean, he has solidified himself as one of their biggest stars. I'd never heard of him 2-3 years ago.
3: Sure.
2: So it's incredible the work they've done with so many of the talent over there. But he's so big. He's so good.
3: Yeah.
2: He's got future of Japanese American superstar written all over it. So this has got to be his highest placement yet, right?
3: Oh, I would probably, yeah, I'd certainly guess top 5. Being a massive jump here for Takeshita, and especially for the sense of like we're going off some of those bigger matches, but he lost to Okada that championship and stuff too. But yeah, some of those not necessarily being a factor for just how much work he was able to put in that time period there. So Hangman Page also from AEW claiming the number 6 spot. So great for Hangman, still keeping himself in the top 10. Last year was number 4, so a little bit of a drop off coming off of obviously the title run, but still playing a big factor in since it was such a big heated thing with him and MJF.
2: Yeah.
3: I'm sure the appeal of the fact that he wasn't going to be able to challenge for titles anymore too. It'll be how that then factors into Hangman's PWI ranking in years to come, I wonder.
2: In the future, for sure, it might start to have a detrimental effect. Mm. I think it's incredible that he's only fallen from 4 to 6 in a year where he had some time off. He had lost a belt. He's just been that active and he's won 6-man titles a couple times. He's always involved when he is there in a top storyline. So yeah, it's great to see him still being recognized on the list.
3: Definitely. Yeah. Especially for the accolades he was getting on that next title run that he was able to put together there. We're head back to New Japan here for Yoto Tsuchi, claiming the number 7 spot. I believe he has won back his New Japan World Championship. Had a lot of back and forth with Callum Newton over the last year. Of course, did beat Takeshita for the belt at Wrestle Kingdom as well. At a big representation of New Japan specifically, not doing any of the crossover stuff. No. Very much being their representative character over there. Ooh, I got to keep track of the time because we're just about out. But wow, what a run through almost the whole top 10. We'll maybe wrap up the rest of those as we get into the next segment. But stick with us here. 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
2: And Chris.
3: And we're going to continue with our pro wrestling discussions. Head out over to AEW. We can touch on more of the PWI as well, possibly, but we'll certainly start, unfortunately, on a very sad note here for the AEW discussions. We've got a unfortunate another tribute show coming up this evening, because on the weekend, just coming off of All Out. We can talk about the results of that too, I suppose, here. Yeah, everything just feels up in change right now due to this sad news. Benjamin Statley, known as Pac in AEW, did tragically pass on Sunday. He was found tragically no longer with us, 40 years old. A huge, huge shock and surprise to the wrestling world.
2: It was so shocking, because we literally watched him wrestle the night before against Andrade in what was a stellar match at the AEW pay-per-view.
3: Yeah.
2: And so the next evening, when I'm expecting to be going to a wrestling dirt sheet sites to be reading what people's thoughts are on the pay-per-view and the fallout from results and et cetera, et cetera. And instead, that's the headline news, is that Pac has passed away today. Mm. You're like, but that's impossible. We just saw him last night. If that's my feeling, imagine being somebody on the roster that literally works, lives with the guy, basically, like the amount of time they spend together on the road. So it's been incredibly sad to watch the tributes coming in from other wrestlers, especially so close on the heels of Andy Williams, the Butcher, passing away just the week before.
3: Yeah.
2: And watching Pac's tributes to him last week, because they had wrestled so many times on the independent scene, had been in AEW together for a few years now as well. Like, it really sad, really shocking. And I don't know what you say. Another tribute show this evening.
3: Yeah, they'll be doing a tribute to Pac this evening. Obviously was not planned, but what they were doing as an addition here to the program to pay tribute to the sad loss of Pac. Condolences to the friends and family for Pac. Benjamin no longer with us. And yeah, it just really kind of shook up the wrestling world once again with this sort of shock loss. So many condolences coming from all places, not just AEW, but from his time as Neville in the WWE. And of course, yeah, in the early independents, with a lot of the talent you're seeing on TV nowadays, all kind of work together with Benjamin throughout the different years. So you're hearing, yeah, nothing but positive things from people about their interactions with him, and the legacy will, I think, definitely live on as far as what type of wrestler he was and what the energy he always brought to the in-ring stuff in AEW. Obviously, with someone so highly talked about in that initial run of people in NXT as Neville for that sort of what could be that next class of athletes in the WWE. A lot of people wanting to see so much more of him going into the cruiserweight division, developing the Neville character over there, obviously getting a little bit more serious, not the, man that gravity forgot type character early on. But yeah, just getting more and more better in ring and getting the fans more and more behind him in those positions, inevitably having to walk away from the WWE, not wanting to be in that position anymore. That held him up for a year with contract disputes and everything else too. But then once he was able to get his career going again, just full swing into developing the Bastard character, which everyone was so enthralled with as well for what he was able to portray, was a beginning player in AEW as well from 2019, and has been a long-stayed member of the roster. Was the first to hold the International Championship back when it was under a different name. Has held the Trios titles multiple times with the Death Triangle as well as with the Death Riders. His most newest incarnation as well. So, yeah, it's going to be real sad to hear the tribute tonight. Again, as we said, just coming off the cusps of what they did for Andy the Butcher just a few weeks ago as well, too. Just, yeah, devastating all around to find something so sad like this happening in the wrestling world.
2: Absolutely. It was classy on Raw Monday night to see a lot of the talent that he'd worked with back in the WWE days wearing black armbands with Ben's name on it. Triple H had a great tribute form that he put online, and he was specifically referencing those early days in NXT when he was Neville and came across as part of that big British invasion at the time, and how he was this new mold of wrestler for them and was able to really harness and focus a lot of where they were going to go in NXT now.
3: Yeah,
2: with that kind of talent, you've been amazing and a superstar on the independent scene in your home country for however many years, and you've built this fan. Now we're going to let you start doing it on this big stage.
3: And at a very specific turnover for the Black and Gold brand. Definitely, at that time, right? Too, right? Coming off of the sort of where you had your peers and or the sort of
2: the rookies and the pros.
3: Yeah, the rookies and the pros type aspect of it, where it was very much looked at as a little bit more developmental, adding that indie flavor. And for him to be that first representative champion coming off of Seth Rollins as well, too, but to very much be in that type of playing area. Incredible matches throughout the years, too, obviously going from that Neville character with Sami Zayn in the NXT run. Really, really enjoyed that. I'll always remember the Buddy Matthews match from WrestleMania when they were doing the Cruiserweight Classic. It was probably one of the better matches that whole WrestleMania. Yeah. And they were one of the kickoffs just to show what they could bring as far as the energy goes. In AEW, I mean, a huge part of what made Orange Cassidy Orange Cassidy, right? As far as considering him more of a serious character in the in-ring stuff, as yeah. much as the joke played a factor in that, in the fact of it being still a detriment or a way to get the character over so yeah. much more. He was the opposite of that, the antithesis of what Orange Cassidy was.
2: Exactly.
3: And we were able to very much get what we have now with Orange. And I don't know if you'd get that without the matches he had with Pac.
2: I've seen that match highlighted by AEW on Facebook several times in the last couple of days now as they're trying to relive some of the big highlights. Mm. Yeah, that was absolutely a massive moment in AEW for both of the wrestlers and stuff. I always remember the match with Chris Jericho where he broke his ankle.
3: Yeah.
2: And Jericho had to grab Charles Robinson and be like, he's hurt, damn it, end the match.
3: Yeah.
2: Count the three. This isn't kayfabe anymore.
3: Yeah, that veteran status of Chris Jericho coming out in that very specific moment, knowing that didn't want to have the athlete have to compete injured. Notice that the ref didn't notice the injury and having to sort of force the finish. A great respect for the athletes there for Jericho, and just an incredible vet to have there as far as the protective of understanding the situation, right, and all that kind of stuff.
2: So Tony Khan made an announcement ahead of Monday's Ring of Honor tapings that wrestlers that were appearing that evening for Ring of Honor were doing so voluntarily. Nobody was being forced to work. Anyone was allowed the time off they want to take. It would be the same for tonight on Dynamite. Anybody that is there is doing it out of the respect and the love they had for Benjamin. Ricochet will take on Will Ospreay in a non-title match. And this one is specifically tying into the history that both men had for many years with Pac. Ricochet and Pac wrestled each other in Dragon Gate several times over a decade ago. Series of matches they had for the Open the Brave Gate Championship in 2011. So they had storied rivalry, and Ospreay, one of Pac's good rivals, in Rev Pro and in AEW. They just had a match on April 1st.
3: Yeah, yeah. Ever entwined together, obviously, coming off of Will's work with the Death Riders as well, too. So, yeah, very much seemed like a big player there. And it'll be an incredible tribute from those two for Pac tonight. And just, yeah, a different feel, obviously, for this particular show.
2: Yeah.
3: Coming off of All Out, but very understandable. And again, always a kudos to Tony Khan for wanting to make sure that these, even in these sad, unfortunate situations, that they do their best to make sure these athletes are represented. And again, to give the talent the opportunity to not feel that they have to be a part of this. Your time is voluntary at that point, and you come back when work is ready for you to be there and that kind of thing. So
2: I agree. I think it's excellent of Tony to be able to do this. And to be fair to WWE, they've pulled the same kind of thing.
3: Sure,
2: if there was a terrible tragedy, the show must go on to a degree, but we're going to put the stories on pause tonight. We're going to hold this as a memorial for our friend, the fallen comrade. Like, again, it's the world of pro wrestling. We all know it's a scripted soap opera-esque show.
3: Yeah.
2: As much as the fake animosity and whatever in the characters comes across, these people travel together all the time. If they're not in the ring working out, they're working out at gyms, they're eating together, they're staying in hotels together, they're riding the roads together.
3: Yeah.
2: It ends up leading to the heartbreak side of the feeling of it. If this isn't just a fellow coworker that they've lost, it's a brother that they've lost.
3: Mm-hmm.
2: So it's just so sad.
3: Absolutely, yes. Yeah, sad all around. I'm sure more of that will be felt tonight on the program. It's so hard to...
2: There's been emotional episodes of AEW since the beginning. We had the Brody tribute show, which was terribly... Like, this reminds me so much of when Brody passed.
3: Yes, very much, where it just came so out of shocking. Nowhere. So shocking. And again, not to take anything away from... it was just the fact that the Butcher and the Blade hadn't been as prevalent on the program.
2: You're right, exactly.
3: They wanted to make sure they paid tribute to Andy as much as they did and everything else too, but it was more just timing-wise and how much of the show becomes about that. The Collision more so than it was the Dynamite. Maybe that was just the timing of it, because again, they were doing the big tribute for Rebel. They've just gone through a lot this year, as far as not only sickness, but unfortunate passings as well too. So yeah, just is a side of things, but again, the kudos I just want to give to recognize these things, want to make sure it's out there for people and that they can grieve in different ways, as well as just trying to keep the entertainment a part of this as well.
2: Baker and Persephone will be taking on Hyann and Thunder Rosa. They've decided to stick with doing this match. It was announced previously, Britt Baker in her hometown of Pittsburgh this evening.
3: Yes.
2: So back in the ring for that. But yeah, this the match will go on. And then it'll probably be a lot of other highlights of stuff. And I'm sure there will be one or two other matches as people that want to pay tribute in that way will want to get into the ring and have that kind of bout.
3: I think so. Absolutely. Yeah. So we'll see what kind of things we get that way. And then whatever sort of limited trickle off from All Out we get here as well, too. It's always an odd thing to sort of transition to here on the show as well, talking about this sad stuff, but we are coming off of, the results of a big pay-per-view for them on the weekend. And something like this is obviously going to overshadow everything that happened as far as the pay-per-view goes, though, too.
2: Absolutely. This Pac did open the night on the pay-per-view. It was a loss to Andrade El Idolo for the AEW National Championship, match just under 20 minutes long. And it was a fantastic bout.
3: Great start, yeah. Andrade just really, really hitting strides in this side of his character. Pac playing a great counter to all of that, and has always was always able to play a big factor in that as far as a counter heel goes. I'm sure we'll hear from Andrade this evening as being his final opponent. We've been quite the hardest thing to get over as well too. So
2: that's got to be something that's going to stick in your head forever now. That's so difficult to try to deal with. A scary moment on the pay-per-view as well the other night, Stephen Borden teaming up with Darby Allin
3: went
2: for a coast-to-coast spot against Kevin Knight up on the other side of the ring. His timing didn't seem to be perfect on it, and as Borden landed, he managed to whack his head hard off the mat and knocked himself out.
3: He did, yeah, especially when you see this on particular angles, worse than it was on the camera angle for the pay-per-view itself. Maybe it was just the fact they cut away so fast, too. But yeah, this was a versus coast-to-coast spot, and he was on the inside, sort of closest to the rope, so whether that maybe played a factor as to how much position he thought he had to make sure his arms were all tucked in and everything else, too. But not necessarily thinking about making sure the chin was tucked. And again, it was just the timing of the way he landed or how far out he jumped that it happened to be that the head clashed with the ground first. And it can happen to anybody. It doesn't necessarily just have to do with his green factor here. Anyone can get injured at any time. It's a very dangerous athletic competition that these guys are participating in. And sometimes, these unfortunate things happen. We were getting positive updates from Tony throughout the night, though, about him being responsive afterwards. Because, when you see the highlight afterwards, he does go out, the arms do that stiffening thing, which is always very tough to see, especially in wrestling where this isn't real. People aren't supposed to be getting hurt.
2: And that becomes so much a part of it. We watch, especially in a match with Darby Allin.
3: Yeah.
2: And the things he will put himself through and the things he does in the ring, and he stands up and walks away at the end of a match. You weren't expecting to see what looked like a fairly innocuous move lead to an actual injury. But of course, as you just said, it's a very dangerous sport.
3: Yeah.
2: It takes something like this occasionally to happen. to remind everybody that as scripted as it is and as choreographed and as trained as they are, things still will happen from time to time and real injuries can occur. And yeah, a little bit scary on the evening itself. Persephone with Britt Baker defended her AEW TBS championship against Danny Luna from England.
3: Has now officially signed with AEW as well too. So as far as the full story goes there, I would say kudos to what they gave to Danny Luna in this match. I think on the night I was very sort of taken back to how much time and back and forth they were giving her with the new TBS champ. But if a lot of that inevitably now has led to her being signed with the company, I think that's great for just the achievements of a new athlete that way. Certainly getting the heel character of Persephone over and defending the title along with Britt on the outside. In the end, I think getting more out of this than I was on the night itself.
2: I agree. And I think, I mean, there's always, we've mentioned on the night, there's a chance that they ended up giving the girls an extra 5 minutes to cover what didn't get done in the match that went on just before them.
3: Could have been the case, definitely, yeah.
2: Kazuchika Okada defeated Tommaso Ciampa by pinfall in a match for the AEW International Championship. Just over 20 minutes. I loved this match.
3: Loved this match too, and certainly seemed to be where the pay-per-view took a different swing. We said it definitely kicked off with a great match, but then sort of like, obviously, yeah, the injury with Steven is going to take a lot of the wind out of the room.
2: It did, yeah.
3: And it didn't necessarily get brought back with the Dana Luna match with Persephone, but this match invigorated the crowd so much more to keep them engaged throughout the rest of the night as well too. So timing-wise, it was kind of perfect for what had ended up happening earlier on to build that momentum back up. Probably one of the most talked about spots from the match, the one bird to a double bird from the young 8-year-old, young Tommaso Ciampa's daughter with Kazuchika Okada and those great facial expressions as well.
2: What did you say?
3: Yes, will very likely be one of the moments that lives in infamy from this pay-per-view. And an incredible singles match from these two. Absolute push of the pace from Tommaso. And just, again, I can get it to a certain degree where some people just aren't into what the Okada character and how these matches are. But I just think he's an absolute star in these moments and these matches and comes off like a real threat and is so hard to put away.
2: Yeah, I can't understand anyone who doesn't like Okada. The Brawling Birds held onto their AEW Women's World Tag Championships, defeated Divine Dominion in a Chicago street fight. Not a bad street fight as far as it goes.
3: Yeah, I think I almost like this more than the match at Wembley too, just for the action itself. Sure. And everything else. Maybe just a little bit more so that way. We're just about out of time though, but we'll quickly touch on one of the other hottest matches with Swerve and the new level. They did beat Hangman and Brodito to keep their titles, but a lot of animosity still built between Swerve and Hangman. The crowd was absolutely dying to see more and more of that. The Young Bucks did win the tag team championships as well. The first 4-time tag team champions in AEW, claiming that spot, an incredible win for them. But I think things will still continue with Dax as well as Cope and Christian, and of course Will Ospreay retaining in an incredible match with John Moxley in the main event.
2: 33 minutes.
3: Incredible. We are out of time though, so stay tuned next week as we talk more about WWE, AEW, and everything going on in the world of mixed martial arts, as always on Low Blow Radio.
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